0: Such claims are investigated thoroughly and with due process. Christchurch's Arana Wildlife Park is in financial crisis. It's revealed a $4 million hole in its budget, and its cash reserves are set to run out early next year. No decision's been made about its future. Arana Park has faced 2 years of scrutiny since a One News investigation revealed a string of animal deaths and injuries. It says changes have been made. New Zealand First's leader Winston Peters says not one Asian government would disagree with the party's policy on immigration. It has announced it will push for sweeping changes to immigration policies. It wants to restrict the right to become a citizen at birth to only the children of citizens. Migrants would be ineligible for state benefits during their first 10 years in New Zealand. Internal Affairs has confirmed millions of dollars that should have been paid out in community grants from the proceeds of pokie machines was instead used by trusts for their own expenses. COVID-19 relief measures allowed the trusts to hold on to more gaming proceeds so they could avoid insolvency. But with the relaxing of the rules, some of the money was misspent instead. Much of it was used to buy new gaming machines. The long-awaited City Rail Link has had its official opening with a ribbon cutting in Auckland this morning. Trains will start taking passengers on the route on Sunday. That's the news.
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0: The forecast from Met Service to midnight tomorrow. Northland to Taranaki, including Coromandel Peninsula, Taumaru Nui and Taihape. Mainly fine. Showers from evening, clearing to fine tomorrow and then late cloud. Bay of Plenty and Taupo, fine. Gisborne and Hawke's Bay becoming fine today. Some cloud and isolated showers for a while tomorrow. Wairarapa and from Whanganui to Wellington, mainly fine. Coastal Wairarapa could get a shower tomorrow. Nelson, Marlborough, Canterbury and Otago, excluding Clutha, mainly fine. A few showers for Otago this afternoon and coastal Canterbury tonight and early tomorrow. Buller to Westland, a few showers, clearing to fine in Westland today. Showers again there later tomorrow. Fiordland, Clutha and Southland, showers becoming widespread, then retreating to Fiordland and Stewart Island for a while tomorrow. Chatham Islands, showers tonight, briefly heavy with a chance of thunder and hail tomorrow, and then fine. 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
3: Good to have you with me this lunch hour on RNZ Concert Days, Friday the 11th of September. My theme this hour is minimalism. We'll get to that in just a few minutes. Let's start though with Dvorak. His waltz in D-flat is played by I Musici de Montréal.

I Musici du Montréal, conducted by Yuli Turovsky, that is Antonín Dvořák's Waltz in D-flat. Well, my theme today is minimalism. That's prompted by today being Arvo Pärt's birthday. He's one of the foremost exponents of minimalism in classical music. We'll hear from him in this hour. But first, minimalism, it's one of those musical labels that is useful up to a point. It emerged particularly strongly in American music in the 60s as composers like Steve Reich and Philip Glass turned away from how complex classical-adjacent music had become. Instead, they decided to work with limited materials, repeated patterns or regular pulses, slowly changing harmonies, sometimes processes you can even just hear unfolding. But minimalism isn't just one sound, as we'll hear. Repetition can create stillness or tremendous momentum. A tiny change to a pattern can suddenly become quite a major event, take on deep significance. Across the next few pieces, we'll hear several different approaches. Philip Glass building music from repeating cells. John Adams putting minimalism into a very fast car. Max Richter using it to evoke memory. Arvo Pärt reducing music almost to its bare essentials. So onto Philip Glass, one of the central figures in minimalism. But by the time he got to 2002 and the movie The Hours, which he wrote the music for, his version of minimalism had become very lyrical. So in this work from the movie The Hours, it's called Dead Things, listen to the way there are these long string lines with slowly changing harmonies around small figures from the piano. Everything changes quite gradually. An important minimalist idea. Here are Dead Things from The Hours by Philip Glass. Michael Riesman plays the piano with the studio orchestra.

Philip Glass, Dead Things, from the movie The Hours. You heard Michael Riesman playing the piano, the Lyric Quartet, and a studio orchestra conducted by Nick Ingman. So Philip Glass showed us the hypnotic side of minimalism. John Adams demonstrates how much sheer energy repetition can generate. His work, Short Ride in a Fast Machine, from 1986, begins with a woodblock marking out this insistent regular pulse, which is the clockwork mechanism sitting behind almost everything that follows. So listen to what he builds around it. There are these short repeated figures across the orchestra, accents falling in different places. That's a very Steve Reich thing to do. The harmony shifting, but that basic pulse just keeps driving forward. Short Ride in a Fast Machine by John Adams. Here is the Bournemouth Symphony Orchestra.

the Bournemouth Symphony Orchestra, conducted by Maren Allsop, with John Adams' Short Ride in a Fast Machine. I'm featuring minimalism today on RNZ Concert Days for Arvo Pärt's birthday. He's coming up next after this piece by Max Richter. We're now some distance from the original minimalists of the 1960s. Max Richter is from a later generation that absorbed repetition, gradual change, into quite a broad-based language drawing on classical music, but also electronic music, ambient music, and film scoring. This is a work from a film called Spaceman, a tune called Memory is a Voyager. And you hear minimalism in terms of the way he restricts his palette of sounds and slowly shifts harmonies, recurring rather than developing conventionally. Memory is a Voyager by Max Richter, played by the Session Orchestra.

Max Richter's Memory as a Voyager from the movie Spaceman, played by Session Orchestra. Featuring minimalism today on the show on RNZ Concert Days for Arvo Pärt's birthday. And here is music by Arvo Pärt. This is again another kind of minimalism. A work of his called Spiegel im Spiegel, Mirror in a Mirror. That's the effect you get when you face two mirrors to each other and you get the infinite repetition going off in each direction. He wrote this in 1978 using his very spare language that he called tintinnabuli, from the Latin word for bells. The original of this is for violin and piano, and here Gerard Cousins, the guitarist, distills it down onto a single guitar. It's a very simple underlying idea, one line moving gradually up and down a scale and the other line restricted to the notes of a triad. Here is Gerard Cousins with Spiegel im Spiegel.

Gerard Cousins playing Ivo Peart's Spiegel im Spiegel, Mirror in a Mirror from 1978. Four different types of minimalism. Hope you've enjoyed my little foray. Thanks as always to Inge Van Rae for putting the whole show together and the themes in particular. You're listening to RNZ Concert Days. I'm Nick Tipping. Here's something completely different from Schwander the Bagpiper by Jaromir Weinberger. Here are the Polka and Fugue, as played by the Cincinnati Pops Orchestra.

The famous polka and fugue from Schwander the Bagpiper by Jaromir Weinberger. That is the Cincinnati Pops Orchestra conducted by Eric Kunzel. Handel wrote a lot of stuff we know, but he also, I'm just always coming up against, across operas that he wrote that I've never heard of. Amazing. He wrote a whole lot of operas, often based on classical legends. This one is from Admeto, Re de Thessalia, or Admeto, King of Thessaly. An aria called Se l'arco avessi e strali, which means if I had the bow and arrows. Played here by Crispian Steele Perkins on the trumpet with Tuffle Musik.

trumpeter Crispian Steele Perkins with Teufel Musik, directed by Jean Lemon. That is music by Handel from his opera Admeto Re di Thessalia, Admeto King of Thessaly. Se l'arco avessi, if I had the bow and arrows. Here's music by Claude Debussy, which he wrote on the Normandy coast while trying to battle through cancer. It's called En Blanc et Noir, in white and black. This third movement is quite playful, but he did preface it with a quote from a 15th century poet, Charles of Orléans, "Winter, you are nothing but a villain." Here is the Lyon National Orchestra, conducted by Yun Merkel.

Claude Debussy's En Blanc et Noir, in white and black, third movement, played by the Lyon National Orchestra, conducted by Ewan Merkel. Here's a work by Benjamin Britten, which is in honour of St. Cecilia, who is the patron saint of music. It's also worth noting that Britten was born on St. Cecilia's Day. He wrote this hymn to St. Cecilia using the words of W.H. Auden. This is the first movement in A Garden Shady.

That's the first movement of Benjamin Britten's Hymn to St. Cecilia in a Garden Shady. The performers, the Monteverdi Choir, with soloists Emma Preston Dunlop, Jill Ross, Penelope Vickers, Peter Mitchell and Richard Savage. Fun music next by George Gershwin is three preludes, originally for solo piano and arranged here by violinist Yasha Heifetz for violin and piano. They're played by Laila Yosefovich and John Novacek.

George Gershwin's Three Preludes, as played by Lila Yosifovich and John Novacek. Sticking with jazz-influenced music is a standard, I'm confessing. It features Django Reinhardt, Stefan Grappelli, and the Quintet of the Hot Club of France.

0: Django Reinhardt, Stefan Grappelli with I'm Confessin'. They were playing with the Quintet of the Hot Club of France. Coming up later in this afternoon, Friday afternoon, very shortly, Vultiva from Mavlast, all the Respighi's Roman festivals, and All of the Four Seasons by Antonio Vivaldi, the NZSO led by Pekka Kuusisto, right here on RNZ Concert Days.
1: The Big Sing Finale 2026 showcases the top 24 secondary school choirs selected from hundreds of groups across the country. 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The Big Sing Finale 2026, tonight from 7 on RNZ Concert.
0: Happy Friday afternoon. I'm Nick Tipping. You're with me on RNZ Concert Days. So, and me, text. 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Coming up, a prelude and a fugue by Shostakovich, Sarah Ballard's Prema Lahari, and to start off with a highly atmospheric work, Vultiva, a real favourite of audiences around the world. This is by Beatrice Smetana and describes the journey of a river from two springs up in the mountains through various rustic scenes and then off on its way to the sea. This is Orchestra Wellington, conducted by Mark Taddei.

Smetana's famous Voltava from Marv Last. That is Orchestra Wellington back in 2018, conducted by Mark Tadde. Here's music from Kiwi composer Sarah Ballard, her Prema Lahari. She says it's a Sanskrit term that means waves on the ocean of pure love. And she writes, it's a small musical offering to humanity of peace and affection. You'll hear NZ Trio, Amalia Hall, Ashley Brown and Sumi Kim. Also a recording of an Indian Tanpura drone played by Daniel Nodari and the Sanskrit prayer sung by Sarah Ballard herself.

Amalia Hall, Ashley Brown and Somi Kim, and the voice of composer Sarah Ballard in her Prema Lahari. That is NZ Trio. You're listening to RNZ Concert Days. I'm Nick Tipping. J.S. Bach famously wrote 24 preludes and fugues, one for every major and minor key. A couple of hundred years later, Dmitri Shostakovich followed suit. Here is his prelude and fugue number 4 in E minor. It's played by Liam Wooding.

The Auckland Philharmonia in 2024, conducted by Giordano Bellincampi. That is Respighi's Roman Festivals. 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

0: Hello, I'm David Morris. Join me for The Musical Omnivore on Sunday afternoons. Music from the Renaissance to the Romantics and beyond, and performers from the dawn of recording to the present day. The Musical Omnivore, 3 o'clock Sunday on RNZ Concert.
1: Lovely to have you keeping me company this Friday afternoon on RNZ Concert Days. I'm Nick Tipping. Coming up, all four of the Four Seasons by Antonio Vivaldi, led by the NZSO, led by the very idiosyncratic, in the very best way, violinist and conductor Pekka Kuusisto. But let us kick off with a Kiwi work. This is music by Maria Grenfell and words by Elizabeth Smither. Jenny Wallerman and John Liu with Listening to the Goldberg Variations.

Jenny Wallerman and John Liu with Maria Grenfell and Elizabeth Smithers listening to the Goldberg Variations. To a major work, in fact, one of the major works of Western classical music. This is Antonio Vivaldi's The Four Seasons. It's kind of exactly what it says on the tin, but what is notable about the composition of this and the presentation of it is that Vivaldi included a sonnet with each of the different works. There's four concertos, one for each season. The violinist and leader, Pekka Kuusisto, who performs this with the NZSO, went into those sonnets to see exactly what Vivaldi was trying to do with some of his effects. And he really leans into the different ways that Vivaldi was trying to use the orchestra. Very cool and idiosyncratic performance. Here is Pekka Kuusisto leading the NZSO and playing the violin.

Pekka Kuusisto leading the NZSO and playing the violin in all of Antonio Vivaldi's Four Seasons. That is from October last year in the Michael Fowler Centre in Wellington. Now, Pekka Kuusisto came back to the stage and played an encore traditional Swedish fiddle tune called Orepolskan.

Ore Polskan. Sounded a lot like Celtic fiddle music that was in fact Swedish and played by violinist Pekka Kuusisto as an encore following his performance of The Four Seasons by Vivaldi with the NZSO. Let's have one of the favourite, the best-loved movie tunes of all time. This is from the movie The Mission, music by Ennio Morricone. Amy Clough plays the oboe with the Royal New Zealand Air Force Band in Gabriel's Oboe.

Oboist Amy Clough and the Royal New Zealand Air Force Band, conducted by David Gallagher, in Ennio Morricone's Gabriel's Oboe from The Mission. That's it from me, Nick Tipping, wrapping up for the week here on RNZ Concert Days. Be back with you from 10 on Monday morning. I'll leave you with Colin Curry and Sam Walton playing from Bach's English Suite No. 2.

0: Colin Currie, Marimba, Sam Walter Marimba, and the prelude from the English Suite number 2 in A minor by J.S. Bach, ending today's edition of Days with Nick Tipping, ushering in today's edition of 3 to 7 with me, Brian Crump. Great to be back this Friday afternoon. Thanks to David Morris for swapping shifts with me this week. I'll tell you more about that later on in the program. I have got lots of great music and at least one great conversation coming up in the next 4 hours. And speaking of exciting things coming up,
1: the Big Sing Finale 2026 showcases the top 24 secondary school choirs selected from hundreds of groups across the country. It's a festival of choral singing like no other. The Big Sing Finale 2026, tonight from 7 on RNZ Concert.
0: You don't want to miss that. And the grand finale of that grand finale concert has been all 24 choirs combined for that final Big Sing, which will be the piece you just heard a bit of just then, an arrangement of Hine e Hine, sung by the best part of 1,000 brilliant young teenaged New Zealand singers. That's Music Alive tonight from 7 on RNZ Concert. I'm your host between now and then. My guest is a violinist, Manu Birkeljohn. She's pretty busy. She is a solo mum. She's got 2 kids. After living for 15 years in Sweden, she's decided to come back to New Zealand because she wants to bring her children up here. She is my guest after 4. Speaking of busy musicians, Georg Philipp Telemann, one of the busiest composers in the business. Here's a trio sonata by him in D minor.

L'Orfeo Blasier Ensemble and the Trio Sonata in D minor, the Gaiement, as in, I guess, being happy and gay. Gaiement Trio by Georg Philipp Telemann. Kicking off things music-wise today on RNZ Concert 3 to 7. I'm Brian Crump. Lovely to have your company. Always nice to hear from you. You can drop me a line by texting 8824 or email 3to7@rnz.co.nz. Leo Janáček was a proudly Czech composer, but this next piece was inspired by Russian poetry, the epic poetry of Vasily Zhukovsky. It's called Podaka, and it's a movement here from the suite based on that epic poem that we hear now. The third movement, played by the cellist Stephen Isserlis, with Olli Mustonen playing the piano.

Stephen Isserlis, cello, Olli Mustonen, piano. And the third movement of a suite of numbers for those two instruments by Janacek called Podhadka, which translated from the Russian means a fairy tale. It's based on the epic poetry of Vasily Zhukovsky, Russian writer. This next piece is a little orchestral number, A Theme and Variations by Eric Korngold, performed by the Sinfonia of London.

Theme and Variations by Erich Wolfgang Korngold, the great film composer, but that was a concert work. It was played by the Sinfonia of London, conducted by John Wilson. Before we had movies, we had the opera. Luckily, these days we have both, and television, and the internet, and smartphones. Here's a number from the story of Eurydice and Orfeo as told by Christoph Willibald von Gluck. And it's sung by Reinhold van Mechelen, tenor, with Lizard Froissart.

sung in French by Renaud von Michelin, written by a German from the opera Orpheus and Eurydice. We heard J'ai perdu mon Eurydice. I have lost my Eurydice. And speaking of opera, just got an email from Chris. Oh, by the way, Renaud von Michelin was accompanied by the ensemble Les Arts Florissants. And speaking of opera, I just got an email from Chris, a man at Australia Post in Richmond, Melbourne. He writes, he's very excited about this. La Scala has removed the payroll from La Scala Television. So from the 1st of September this month, so it's been going for 11 days now, its digital archive, which includes 44 operas, 8 ballets, 26 orchestral concerts, is available free after registration. Includes performances by Abbado and Muti among the offerings. Chris, what are you going to do? Are you going to get any work done, Chris, with La Scala on your phone? Not to mention RNZ Concert. Well, my advice is to revel in it, because I'm not your manager. And speaking of reveling in it, here's something from home, from New Zealand. Michael Houston on the piano, playing the music of Gabriel Fauré.

Michael Houston playing the impromptu number two in F minor, ending very much in a major key there. Opus 31 by Gabriel Fauré. 27 minutes past three on RNZ Concert. I'm Brian Crump with you until seven this evening. When it comes to child prodigies and composition, Mozart is usually the poster boy. But in some ways, the early works of Felix Mendelssohn are even more impressive. Consider that he wrote this when he was just 16.

It's a musical miracle, in my opinion. That was the third movement of the octet in E-flat by Felix Mendelssohn. He wrote it when he was 16, played there by the St. Paul Chamber Orchestra, conducted by Pinchas Zukerman. For his feature work is not too far away on 3 to 7. It's the variations on a Rococo theme by Tchaikovsky. For cello and orchestra, our cellist Misha Majsky. The orchestra is the Philharmonia of London, taking us to that. And it's always appropriate when we play J.S. Bachauer to Felix Mendelssohn or vice versa, because Mendelssohn was such a fan of J.S. Bachauer and also did a lot to bring J.S. Bachauer back into musical prominence in the Western classical world. Here's J.S. Bachauer's Keyboard Concerto No. 6 in F. It's played by Murray Pariah, who's also directing the Academy of St. Martin in the Fields.

Murray Pariah was both a soloist and director of the Academy of St. Martin in the Fields, and that the first movement of his keyboard concerto, that is J.S. Bach's keyboard concerto number 6 in F, which you might have recognised also used in one of his Brandenburg concertos. I can't remember which one off the top of my head. Can you remember? It's one of them. So think of a number between 1 and 6 and you've got a chance of striking the jackpot. Speaking of times, it's time for our first feature work, or at least numbers. And this is the Variations by Tchaikovsky on a Rococo theme. His own theme, actually, written perhaps in the style of Mozart, which he then writes, I think it's 8 variations plus a coda, which maybe counts as enough of a variation. Takes about 20 minutes to perform. He wrote it, it was a mid-career piece, around about the time of his Fourth Symphony, when he was really starting to blossom as a composer of note. It's played here by the cellist Misha Maisky, the Philharmonia Orchestra of London, conducted by Giuseppe Sinopoli.

Misha Majewski, cello, the Philharmonia Orchestra of London, conducted by Giuseppe Sinopoli. And our first feature work today on RNZ Concert, Variations on a Rococo Theme by Tchaikovsky. You listen to RNZ Concert, and I'm Brian Crump, and it is time, as we come up to 4 o'clock, for another Crump Classical Conversation.

Manu Birkeljohn grew up on the South Island's west coast in the town of Reefton and then Greymouth. She's worked as a violinist with the New Zealand Symphony Orchestra, the Sydney Symphony, the Swedish Chamber Orchestra, the Bournemouth Symphony Orchestra, and since 2011, well, she was the Associate Principal Second Violin with the Dala Sinfonietten in Sweden. But now Manu's back in New Zealand because this is where she wants to raise her children. She has a concert coming up this weekend at the Piano in Christchurch with the Resonance Ensemble playing Samuel Barber's Violin Concerto. And right now, Manu and her violin are with us in our Christchurch studio, and this is what they sound like.

0: Manu, thank you so much for coming into the studio with your violin. That was beautiful. What was that piece?
1: That was a short medley of three Swedish folk tunes from the town of Hedemora. So it was a polska and a waltz, both dances, and then a gonglort, which is a walking song, really, a processional for moving from one place to another.
0: Hedemora, anywhere near where you were living in Sweden?
1: Very close. One of the really fascinating things about that area is the richness of the folk music and how every village has its own very particular style. So it was really fascinating to see, sort of just from the outsides of it, a really rich tradition.
0: Now, you've managed to squeeze yourself into quite a small studio there. Didn't sound like any problems with you moving around, but there's it's not the biggest studio, the one we've got in Christchurch.
1: Well, that's the great thing about folk music. It should be able to be played anywhere.
0: Who made your violin?
1: My violin, I feel really honoured, I have to say, to be able to play this instrument. I'd just like to preface it a bit, actually, because growing up, my parents decided, before I was born, to get out of the rat race and to lead a life of voluntary simplicity on the West Coast. So really they were working extremely hard for very little material gain and trying to provide us children with the cultural aspects of life as well. And so things like expensive instruments certainly weren't on our radar. My parents worked extremely hard and sacrificed a lot to get to give us what they did. Still later on, when I needed instruments, they just worked their fingers to the bone, really, to provide the best they could.
0: How were your parents making a living in Reefton?
1: A variety of things. I sort of went into the farming sector. My dad was a sheriff for many years, which didn't do his physical health much good.
0: Not good for your back. It can be pretty problematic for your back being a shearer.
1: It can be, yes. And then later on they had a moss block, so they were picking moss, which is really subsistence income sort of stuff. So they worked very hard. So as I said, just providing things like expensive instruments was a challenge. And I did buy a very fine modern instrument, which I've played on for now for almost 30 years. But a few years ago, my brother's business was doing rather well. And before the actors' strike in America, and he said, well, one of the things that he'd really wanted to do when he had the cash flow was to help me with an instrument. So I had the incredible luxury of going to London and playing on some amazing instruments and choosing this one, which I just fell in love with. Not from the very beginning. It's not a violin that screams character from the very beginning, but the more I played it, the more I just felt like it was saying to me, I'm going to take care of you. Don't worry. We'll do this together, kind of thing.
0: How much time did you get to be acquainted?
1: Well, I had 2.5 days in London, in which I tried about 50 instruments, and then I managed to take this one home with me for another month before I made a final decision. And it's made in 1767 in Naples. By a family who was more famed for their mandolins, actually, Venaccia. So I feel extremely privileged and grateful for my brother for helping me.
0: Now, your brother, is he still working in the States? Has he still got a business in the States?
1: His business works sort of all over the world, actually. He builds lighting systems for film. So he's gone quite a different direction to what I have. But it's interesting exploring a little bit more folk music in the last few years, because he was the one, as children, who as soon as he picked up the instrument, he wanted to improvise and, you know, copy Grappelli, and he got into the Irish scene much more than I did. And I sort of just stuck to my very straight classical thing, and he was the one doing the more exploratory stuff.
0: You were both fiddle players, right?
1: That's right, yeah.
0: The two of you, any more siblings?
1: Just the two of us.
0: Right. Okay, mm-hmm. That's coming enough for Mum and Dad who are trying to make a living out of moss, even where the moss grows quite well, which is the west coast of the South Island of New Zealand. But I'm guessing that whatever hardship your parents endured, you as a kid must have had a pretty good life, because otherwise why would you want to bring your children back from Sweden to New Zealand?
1: Well, that's exactly it, and that's one of the very, very big factors in making this decision to come back. I mean, there's multiple factors, but yes, my parents did an amazing job of providing me an incredible growing up, which had such a range of things. My mum used to drive through the snow and ice to bring us for lessons, and so I could play in the Christchurch Youth Orchestra and then later the Christchurch Symphony, and then I'd be back to the farm and riding my pony and so on. So it was a very varied childhood.
0: What about the child's father in terms of your decision to come back to New Zealand, given your children were brought up originally, grew up in Sweden, right?
1: Yeah, so my two children were born in Sweden, and as my 40s approached, I found myself having to take a rather tricky decision, being single and really wanting to start a family. And again, this seems to be the theme of the interview, but my parents stepping up and saying, we'll help you out if you want to go the route of single parenthood, and we'll be there to support you. I just was joking with my dad last night saying, oh, quiet retirement you're having now, Dad, right? I'm not sure if the kids keep them young or old. Hard to tell. A bit of a combination there, I think. But they've been an amazing support.
0: Did you choose to become a mother through donation, sperm donation?
1: That's right.
0: Right, right. Yes. And that, so in Sweden, there you are, working as a musician. Obviously, well, I'm guessing Sweden musicians get paid reasonably well, but it's quite a choice to go for it in a different country from where you grew up, become a mum, single mum.
1: Well, yes, it is. It was, again, quite a tricky decision to try to do that in Sweden. Probably the musician pay rates are not incredible there, especially in a small town where I was, or a smaller city, I should say. But the social support is amazing. I had 18 months parental leave for both children, for each one. So that gives a really a lot of support as well.
0: Were you a Swedish citizen?
1: No. I'm a dual citizen of New Zealand and the Netherlands, actually. My father was born there.
0: Right. And
1: so I was able to work
0: there. So having an
1: EU
0: passport, was that enabled you to live in Sweden?
1: That was helpful,
0: right.
1: Yes.
0: Yeah. Well, I'm thinking, actually, first question I want to ask you is how you ended up in Sweden in the first place?
1: I had studied in a variety of places and eventually finished my degree and my master's degree in Sydney. So I was working there freelancing and trying to do every audition that came up. The freelancing lifestyle can be hard work. Not that full-time job is any less hard work, but at least you have the stability of not having to look for work all the time. So I was trying to do auditions, and it's a challenging process, and I thought, how can I get better at this very particular skill? So I went to Europe and did a whole bunch of auditions, I think about 6 or 7 in the space of 6 weeks, and got offered this job in Sweden in a orchestra, which I knew very little about. They offered me a trial for a year, and I thought, well, why not? Seems like an adventure. And then sort of woke up one day and went, oh, well, I've been here 10 years. So, or even longer now. Yeah.
0: How old are your children now?
1: My daughter is 6 and my son has just turned 2.
0: Okay, so it was about when you've been there 10 years that you started, all right, I want to have a family.
1: Yes.
0: Yeah. Whereabouts is the Dala Sinfonietten based?
1: It's based in the county of Dalarna.
0: Hence
1: so
0: the name.
1: Yes, hence the name, in the city of Falun. So the orchestra is very much a regional orchestra, supported by the regional government, and although a lot of the concerts are in Falun where the orchestra is based, they also have an obligation to play through the whole region. So I really enjoyed that part of it, and getting to places sometimes when there would be more people on stage than in the audience, but I think that's a really important and valuable service to be doing. And we played in some really beautiful and unusual locations.
0: Such as?
1: A lot of beautiful churches, sometimes with very, very little room on stage. And then there's an amazing venue there, which is only used in the summer. You can only use it in the summer, which is an old quarry. They've built a stage in the bottom of it, in the middle of the lake. So I've performed things like the Rheingold in there with the Rhine maidens basically swimming in the lake and coming up to sing, and people climbing down the walls of the quarry during the performance as part of the performance and so on.
0: Well, that does sound idyllic.
1: It's pretty special.
0: Yeah. Mm. What's Falun like as a town?
1: It's lovely. It's an old copper mining town. It's got one of the oldest and longest running mines in the world. They're not even quite sure when it first opened, but getting close to 1,000 years. It was a lovely place to live and a lovely place to have children. But in the end, the lure of New Zealand brought us back.
0: Yeah, well, I'll come to that in a moment. But what latitude were you at?
1: Oh, that's a good question.
0: Yeah.
1: I can't say exactly, but I do know that where I was exactly the beginning of the taiga, so where the European, I think that was the absolute boundary of where the oak trees grew and so on.
0: Right.
1: And so after that, it was really getting into the pine forests.
0: In other words, really long days in the summer and really long nights in the winter?
1: That's right.
0: And the standard of the orchestra in Falun, like, how does it compare, the Dala Sinfonietten?
1: Dala Sinfonietten is it's a chamber orchestra of 28 players. They're very lucky in that they have remarkable soloists coming to play with them. And one of the things that attracted me when I first started playing there was the... I think often soloists, you know, they're so used to the sort of the big symphonic experience and the big halls and sort of the anonymity of it, that coming to a smaller place with the intimacy of it was really enjoyable for a lot of people. So we often had a lot more contact and so on with soloists and visiting conductors than you might have in a big orchestra in a big city.
0: My guest today is Manu Birkeljohn. She grew up on the west coast of the South Island, Reefton and Greymouth, and then the last 15 years, but for the last 6 months, she's been living in Sweden, where she's been working as a professional violinist. And this is the thing, Manu. We've got this amazing orchestra you're part of. You've got 2 children who are under the age of about then 6 or maybe 5. You're in one of the wealthiest countries in the world. You're doing amazing things with this little orchestra. Coming home, what did you start to miss about New Zealand?
1: It was a really long process. I've made, in many years of living overseas, it's always been in the back of my head that I would like to try to make a go of it here. And it's never quite worked out for one reason and another. But there's many factors involved. Certainly the political situation in Europe at the moment doesn't make one feel comfortable. And ultimately, I mean, many people asked, when I was weighing up whether to come back or not, saying, where would you like to live? And that's a difficult question because there were so many good advantages, especially as a single parent with the state support there. But ultimately, I just got homesick and missed people, missed New Zealand, definitely the West Coast, and also just wanted my children to experience the lifestyle and growing up here.
0: Do you think you would have made the move back if you hadn't had children?
1: That's a difficult question. I'd like to think so. But it is confronting to leave a full-time, secure and relatively steady job and come back to the sort of the vagaries of being a freelance musician. And my hat's off to those musicians who managed to make it all work and pull together. But it has been confronting, certainly.
0: What have your kids made of New Zealand so far?
1: Well, my son has just gone along with the whole thing.
0: He's two, right?
1: He's just turned two, yes. Okay. So he's a little bit little to think of anything more than it just being a big adventure. It's been hard for my daughter, but she loves it as well. I think she's very torn. I mean, this is one of the things about sort of international families these days. I mean, my parents immigrated to New Zealand before I was born, as I said, and so my family has always been rather spread out. I've got close family in South Africa and England and Holland and now Australia and China. So you start just missing people wherever you are. You miss someone. So unfortunately, it's a tricky one for my daughter, but she's doing amazingly with adapting.
0: You arrived back in the end of summer, right? And now
1: you've got your
0: daughter in particular, because as you said, the two-year-old, bit more of an adventure, everything's new and wonderful. What did your daughter make of a New Zealand winter? Did she think that's not a winter?
1: She did. She's going off to school every day in her shorts. I can't persuade her to wear anything else. I think she's quite delighted.
0: Yeah. Well, that's the bonus. Yeah. Whereabouts are you living now?
1: In Christchurch, in St. Martin's.
0: Now, the concert you've got coming up, better talk about that. You're playing Samuel Barber's Violin Concerto, which is one of the most beautiful works for that instrument. Have you played it before in public?
1: I have. I actually played it just under a year ago with my orchestra in Sweden.
0: Right.
1: So I'd been on maternity leave and it had already been planned that I'd be the soloist, and I sort of looked at it and thought, oh, can I do this? And then on top of that came the decision to move back to New Zealand. So I got myself really through the workload of thinking, okay, this is the only time I'm going to play as a soloist while having a 13-month-old baby, sort of just getting myself through. And now I discover myself sort of on the other end of that with a two-year-old and the other end of the international move. But it's a real delight to play the concerto again. It's such a rich orchestration, so I'm really just overjoyed to have the chance to do it.
0: Well, when I realised you were from the coast, I immediately thought of the Barber, the wind, which is infamous, especially in Greymouth, is it not?
1: Oh, yes, it is. Cuts right through you.
0: Yeah. Yes. That's why it's called the Barber. Where does it come down the valley? Does it follow the valley of the Grey River?
1: It does. And you can actually see it if you're driving into to Greymouth from the south. You can see the mist lying over the hill in fingers, and you know that it's going to be a chilly day. But locals say that it's actually has changed, because it used to be the main street of Greymouth was infamously cold with that wind blowing. But they apparently cut down a row of trees somewhere, and it's moved slightly, so the barber is no longer as piercing.
0: The scissors have been blunted somewhat.
1: Mm-hmm. Yes.
0: Do your folks live in Christchurch with you, or nearby?
1: Yes, very nearby, under the same roof. For my joy and their very hard work. Yes.
0: I find it interesting that they decided to leave the rat race, live a relatively simple life in the Buller region, west coast of the South Island, and their children, one's in the film business, are gallivanting around the globe, and you pretty much did the same. You travelled a lot before you settled down in Sweden.
1: Yes, that's right.
0: It's interesting how, I guess... But what have you got from your parents whatever you inherited from them, do you think?
1: I think resilience, and I can't say fearlessness exactly, because I'm terrified a lot of the time, but or of a lot of things. But just the confidence or the toughness to just sort of do things without worrying about it too much. I remember my mum saying one day when we were kids, saying she heard a voice coming from outside, and she went outside to see, and there was my brother up at the very top of the tallest tree in the neighbourhood, saying, Mum, look up here. And she sort of just said, oh, that's very nice, and went inside so she didn't have to show him how scared she was for him at the top of the tree. So she was very careful to not show her fears for us.
0: Were you a tree climber as well?
1: Oh, definitely. Mm. Yes.
0: What about your daughter? Yep. She's shown aptitude for climbing trees yet?
1: She loves climbing trees. Ah. Yes, she is. And my son is definitely a climber. Right. He started at a very young age to imitate everything his big sister does. So he's up trees too when he gets the opportunity.
0: Are the children into music?
1: They are. My daughter plays cello.
0: Oh.
1: Yes, she's been playing since she was about three. When she was very little, the day she was born was actually the same day that they announced COVID in Sweden. So it was a rather isolated life for the first couple of years of her life. And one of the things that I used to do to sort of keep her and myself amused was put her in the front pack. And I had a very, very tiny violin, a 64th size violin that I used to be able to play with her strapped into the front pack. So I used to wander around the garden and play, and she used to sit there and watch. But she's really sort of settled into the cello, so it's lovely to see.
0: Did you say a 1/64th sized violin?
1: Yes. Yes.
0: That sounds tiny. Where'd your fingers go?
1: I actually have to play it with one finger because my fingers won't fit.
0: I didn't know such small violins existed.
1: They do. I think my dad thought I was a bit mad. I said, I have to order this. I have to have a violin in the house before the baby comes.
0: Now, apart from playing Samuel Barber's violin concerto this weekend with the Resonance Orchestra, what else have you been doing in terms of making music? Have you been getting enough work to support yourself as a freelance?
1: Well, in terms of busyness, yes, I've been really very, very lucky, and I'm very grateful to many new and old friends for pushing work my way. And I've been, as well as playing work, I've just been relieving for a friend who's overseas, so I've taken on her approximately 55 students.
0: Yeah, the teaching, yes, that's right, yes.
1: Yes. And then also just as we were planning to come back and in sort of the final throes of the move, I had a call from the New Zealand String Quartet asking me to come and be a guest with them. So I landed in February And just under a week later, I think, had my first rehearsal with the New Zealand String Quartet for two projects with them.
0: Now, they're still looking for, I think, a permanent violinist, one of the violins. Are you open to that, or being based in Christchurch should make it too difficult for you, and because you've got two children aged under seven?
1: Yes, I believe they are still going through a recruitment process, so it's a big time of transition for them. But it was really, I loved getting to know them a little bit better. I knew Gillian from way back when I was a student, and Martin Smith, their new cellist, him and I studied at Sydney Conservatorium at the same time. So it was really great to reconnect with him, and I had a fabulous time playing with them. It was really very special.
0: Now, Manu, it's been lovely having you in. Of course, your violin as well. Have you got another tune you can share with us before we go?
1: Sure, I do. I have another Swedish tune. This might not seem so connected to the Barber Concerto I'm playing on Sunday, but actually... He did love folk music. He used to, as a child, one of his greatest pleasures was running off to the kitchen to listen to their Irish maid singing Irish songs. So there is a little bit of a connection there with that. So I do have one more Swedish tune. It's from a place called Dala Floda. It's called Jag blåste I min pipa. And it's a little bit of an unusual song in that the lyrics are rather... folksy double entendre stuff, but the melody itself is extremely bittersweet and melancholy. So it actually sums up a little bit of my feelings of leaving Sweden.
0: What do you miss most about Sweden, Manu?
1: The Christmas lights. No, that's putting it a little bit too small of terms.
0: Sometimes you have to say big things with small words or small thoughts, if you know what I mean.
1: Exactly, that's it. But I think this tune sums it up quite well.
0: Manu, it's been such a pleasure having you in. The floor, the studio, is yours.
1: Thank you.

Jag blåste I min pipa, Swedish folk song, as played by my guest today, Manu Birkeljohn, back home after 15 years in Sweden. She's back home to raise her children here. And she's playing Barber's Violin Concerto with the Resonance Ensemble at the Piano in Christchurch from 3 o'clock this Sunday afternoon, September the 13th. And here is a recent recording of her playing with the New Zealand String Quartet.

Stigveleden, traditional Danish number arranged by the Danish string quartet, and performed there by the New Zealand string quartet, one quarter of which was my guest today in that particular recording, my guest being Manu Bekeljam, New Zealand violinist, back home after living and performing in Sweden for the best part of 16 years. She's back home because this is where she wants to raise her two children, who are now aged 2 and 6. You listen to RNZ, and by the way, Manu Bekeljam is playing Barber's Violin Concerto with the Resonance Ensemble at the piano. That's a gig which is happening at that venue in Christchurch, 3 o'clock this Sunday afternoon, September the 13th. Back with the present day, September the 11th, it's 25 minutes to 5 on RNZ Concert.

Linus Roth, violin, Jose Gallardo, piano, and a movement from the collaborative work involving three composers, Robert Schumann, Albert Dietrich, and Johannes Brahms. FAE, or the FAE Sonata, FAE standing for Frei, aber einsam, free but lonely, a gift for the violinist, the brilliant violinist Josef Joachim, to which Brahms contributed what you've just heard, the scherzo. Now, Manu Bäckeljohn was my guest today, New Zealand violinist back in the country after living in Sweden for a decade and a half, and she's performing Barber's Violin Concerto with the Resonance Ensemble this Sunday afternoon in Christchurch at the piano. Here's some Samuel Barber music that isn't that. It's a canzonetta for oboe and strings. Emily Palethorpe is the soloist with the BBC Symphony Orchestra.

Emily Palethorpe oboe, and the BBC Symphony Orchestra conducted by Martin Brabbins, reminding us of just how lovely Samuel Barber's music can be. That was his Canzonetta for oboe and strings. And if you're listening in the Canterbury region this coming Sunday afternoon, you've got a chance to hear Barber's Violin Concerto live, played by the Resonance Ensemble with Manu Birkeljohn as the soloist. That's this Sunday from 3, September 13th. It'll be a great gig. Liszt liked to take big works for the orchestra, or even more than an orchestra, an opera, and transcribe them for the piano. Here's one of his transcriptions, the spinning chorus from Wagner's opera, The Flying Dutchman, played by Jean-Yves Thibaudet.

Jean-Yves Thibaudet, piano, and Franz Liszt's transcription of the spinning chorus from Wagner's opera, The Flying Dutchman. You might have heard on the news that Gustavo Dudamel, the top-flight Venezuelan conductor, has moved from the Los Angeles Philharmonic to the New York Philharmonic. Here he is with the orchestra that made him famous, the Simon Bolivar Youth Orchestra of Venezuela. They're playing by Arturo Marquez, the Congo del Fuego Nuevo, the Congo of the New Fire. It's going to take you to the news with Karen McCarthy.

0: RNZ News. Kia ora, good afternoon. I'm Karen McCarthy. Representatives from political parties are speaking at the annual immigration conference in Auckland today. New Zealand First's Winston Peters announced a policy to stop children of migrants born in New Zealand from becoming citizens unless their parents are citizens. Meanwhile, Labour's immigration spokesperson, Phil Twyford, says his party wants to introduce long-term planning and double the time required to get permanent residence. But the Greens' Ricardo Menendez-March described such immigration policies as dog-whistling. Christchurch's Orana Wildlife Park is in financial crisis, with a $4 million hole in its budget and cash reserves set to run out by March next year. City Councillor Aaron Keown is urging his colleagues to fill the immediate hole and help find a way forward, suggesting a targeted regional rate as one option. But animal rights group SAFE says the financial situation shows zoos are no longer affordable. Prime Minister Christopher Luxon has hailed Auckland's City Rail Link, which officially opened today, as probably the most significant transport infrastructure project in New Zealand's history. Mr Luxon and Auckland Mayor Wayne Brown cut a symbolic ribbon at the new Te Waihoretu station this morning, ahead of the service opening to the public on Sunday. Demand for second-hand models is putting the brakes on growth in the new car market, says Trade Me's latest industry report. It finds a third of new car buyers would consider a Chinese model, but only 12% of used car seekers would do the same. Meanwhile, EV buyers are worried about battery life and resale value. And the RSA's Christmas parcels of treats such as jet planes, scorched almonds and Marmite are about to be sent out to make sure they arrive on time for New Zealanders serving overseas. About 175 Christmas parcels were packed at the Trentham military camp in Upper yesterday, along with Christmas cards made by students at Silverstream School. That's the news.
1: The Big Sing Finale 2026 showcases the top 24 secondary school choirs selected from hundreds of groups across the country. It's a festival of choral singing like no other. The Big Sing Finale 2026, tonight from 7 on RNZ Concert.
2: And now the short forecast from Met Service, taking us through to the end of tomorrow, Saturday. The situation: southwesterlies prevail. They're dying out, but they're not going away altogether. Which means first for Northland to Taranaki in the west, including to the east, the Coromandel Peninsula, and in the middle, Tominanui and Taihape, mainly fine. Showers developing tonight, clearing to become fine tomorrow, but cloud returns late in the day. Bay of Plenty and Taupō, one word, fine. Gisborne and Hawke's Bay becomes fine today, partly cloudy with isolated showers for a time tomorrow. Whanganui down to Wellington, also across the Tararuas to Wairarapa, mainly fine. Showers possible about coastal Wairarapa tomorrow. Nelson, Marlborough, Canterbury and Otago, except for the Clutha district, mainly fine. A few showers about Otago, probably about right now, this afternoon, and coastal Canterbury tonight and early tomorrow. The other side of the Alps, Buller down to Westland, a few showers, clearing to fine in Westland today. The showers return there later tomorrow. Fiordland, Southland and Clutha. Showers are becoming widespread this afternoon, retreating to Fiordland and Stewart Island for a time tomorrow. In the Chatham Islands, showers developing tonight, briefly heavy with thunderstorms possible, and those thunderstorms could have hail late tomorrow morning. Then it becomes fine. 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It's funded through New Zealand On Air, and this is the second half of Toro Ki Te Whitu, 3 to 7 with me, Brian Crump, which begins with Le Musicien de Louvre, Turning Chucken.

putting the clock back into classical. La Haine by Jean-Philippe Rameau, played brilliantly by Les Musiciens de Louvre, directed by Mark Minkowski. Kicking off the second half of 3-7 on ANZ Concert with me, Brian Crump. Thank you very much for your text, Mary. I'm so glad you enjoyed the interview with Manu Birkeljam. She's lovely, isn't she? I hope it goes well in terms of being a solo parent on the other side of the world, but she's got her mum and dad to support her with that, and she is bringing the kids back home to New Zealand, as you heard in that particular conversation. I got this text from Satesha, who heard me playing the Rococo Variations by Tchaikovsky. Weren't they the theme tune to the Grimsey Pilchards ad? I don't actually know that one, Satesha, but are you referring to the Mickey Take ad that was created by, I think it was Hancock, Tony Hancock? Which case I still don't know, but I'm guessing that's what you're referring to. And Peter, hello. Peter, how are you doing? Peter's written a text about birthday boys. Arvo Pärt was born on this day in 1935, but Nick Tipping may have beaten you to him. I don't actually know. I haven't heard any Arvo Pärt, but I wasn't listening to the whole of Nick's show. But what about Edward Hanslick, or Edvard Hanslick, the original grumpy Viennese music critic? Also his birthday today. Is there such a thing as music that stinks? Which was, I think, something he wrote about Tchaikovsky. Well, you know what I'm going to do, Peter? In honour of Edvard Hanslick, I'm going to play at the end of the programme today a piece of music, or a bit of a piece of music, by someone he hated. Thanks very much for the tip, Pete. This next piece is by Mozart. It's his Rondo in D. It's played by Víkingur Ólafsson at the piano.

Víkingur Ólafsson and the Rondo in D for keyboard by Mozart. Vagn Holmboe was a 20th century Danish composer. Don't know much about him, but I do know he was a nature lover and he planted lots and lots of trees on a farm he lived on with his wife in the later years of his life. Here's his Chamber Concerto No. 3, the second movement. It's for clarinet and orchestra, the clarinetist Martin Frist, the orchestra, the Aalborg Symphony.

Martin Furst, clarinet with the Aalborg Symphony Orchestra, and the second movement of the Chamber Concerto No. 3 by Vagn Holmboe, Danish 20th century composer. Fritz Kreisler. Now, his life straddled the 19th and 20th centuries, one of the greatest violinists of his day. For some reason, he was a bit shy about claiming for himself pieces he wrote, such as this one. And listening to it, you'll wonder, why? It's so good.

When Fritz Kreisler published that, he passed it off as a work by the late 18th century Italian violinist Gaetano Pugnani. It wasn't by Monsieur or Signor Pugnani, it was by Fritz Kreisler, his Prelude and Allegro, which these days has the title in the style of Gaetano Pugnani. But really, we know it's Fritz Kreisler. Why he did that back then when he published it, I don't know. Maybe the publisher said you'll sell more copies of the music if you don't claim it's your own. Pretend it's somebody else's. But these days, we all know if it's Fritz Kreisler and if it's written for the violin, it's probably going to be very good, especially when it's played by the likes of James Ennis with Edward Lorau on the piano, as was in that recording. Taking us to our moment of calm, another relatively calm piece by Claudio Monteverdi. And it's sung by Pepe Becker, Peter Walls, violin, Ewan Murdoch, cello, and Douglas Muse on the harpsichord.

Pepe Becker, soprano, Peter Walls, violin, Ewan Murdoch, cello, Douglas Muse, harpsichord, and Quel Sguardo Sudinoseto, That Disdainful Glance, a song by Claudio Monteverdi. Brings me at 29 minutes to 6 to our musical mental health service, Our Moment of Calm. This one was written by the Armenian-French crooner, singer-songwriter, Charles Aznavour. It's called She. It's arranged by Stephen Goss for guitar and strings. If you're having a rough day, I hope this smooths things out for you a bit.

earlier. Got a disdainful text. Moment of calm, not, wrote the texter. Well, luckily that wasn't the moment of calm. The piece you just heard now was the moment of calm. An arrangement of Stephen Goss by She. Hit song by the Armenian-French crooner and songwriter Charles Aznavour. And it was arranged for guitar and strings. We heard Alexandra Whittingham play the guitar, the Carducci Quartet, and Theo Sayer adding a bit of extra oomph to the bottom and the bass line. That was our moment of calm today, and I hope that did hit the spot for you, texter, and anybody else who might have been listening and feeling a little bit ruffled at the edges before we started playing it. But you can't please all the people all the time, as Abraham Lincoln once said. But this number here pleases a lot of people a lot of the time. Maybe you'll be one of them. This is the first movement of the delightful Symphony No. 5 in B-flat by Franz Schubert. Here is the Chamber Orchestra of Europe.

Chamber Orchestra of Europe and the first movement of the Symphony No. 5 in B-flat by Franz Schubert. Looking ahead to the next hour of the program and our second feature work, Paul Lewis plays all of the keyboard sonata No. 59 by Haydn. The next piece I have for you, however, is by Giuseppe Torelli. His sonata in D for trumpet and orchestra. The Baroque trumpeter here is Nicholas Eklund with the Drottningholm Baroque Ensemble.

Nicholas Ekland on the Baroque trumpet and the Drottningholm Baroque Ensemble, and the Sonata in D for trumpet and orchestra by Giuseppe Dorelli. Takes the time and hours of concert to 8 minutes to 6. And this is the Suite for Viola and Small Orchestra by Ray Vaughan Williams, which he wrote in 1933 and 1934. Got its premiere in November of that year. It's a beautiful piece. We're just going to hear the prelude. The soloist here is Helen Cullis, and she's playing it with the strings of the New Zealand Symphony Orchestra, or at least a small version of the NZSO.

I feel it inhabits a similar sphere to the Fifth Symphony of Ray Vaughan Williams. That was the prelude from his Suite for Viola and Orchestra. And yes, it wasn't just strings. You could hear a few woodwind as well there, couldn't you? And a recording made by the New Zealand Symphony Orchestra and the British viola player Helen Cullis, with Mark Today conducting. Now, I told you I was going to find a piece of music to mark the birthday of Edvard Hanslick. I don't know what year he was born, but today is his birthday, September the 11th. I found a piece of music because he was such a grumpy critic. A piece of music by somebody he hated. I'm going to squeeze that into the final part of my program before Music Alive tonight at 7. I wonder if you can guess what composer that might be. I'll give you one clue. It's not Wagner. Not Wagner. Who might it be? Have a think about it. It's definitely not this guy, though.

The music of Antonin Dvorak, who did all right over Hanslick, I think. As after all, he was a friend of Brahms and so was Hanslick. That was Dvorak's Piano Quintet in A, from which we heard the third movement. Menahem Presler was the pianist with the Emerson String Quartet. Our second feature work is not too far away, the time having just gone 6 o'clock on RNZ Concert. I'm Brian Crump with you until 7. That's the keyboard sonata number 59 by Haydn, played by Paul Lewis at the piano. That's after this Pastoral in A by Ottorino Respighi. Mikhail X. Leben is both the violinist and directs the New Berlin Chamber Orchestra.

That's just one movement. The first movement, Pastoral by Ottorino Respighi, based as so much of Respighi's work is on the music of an earlier Baroque composer, in this case Giuseppe Tartini, one of his violin sonatas. It was played there by Mikhail Exeliban, who also directed the New Berlin Chamber Orchestra. 9 minutes past six on Torokita Fitu, 3 to 7. And this is our second feature work. It's all of the keyboard sonata number 59 by Franz Joseph Haydn. What kind of a keyboard did he write it for? Harpsichord, forte, piano? Well, in this particular case, Paul Lewis has recorded this on the piano, modern Steinway type piano.

Listening to that, I was struck by how much it sounded like early Beethoven. It wasn't actually even late Haydn. It was written in 1790, his keyboard sonata number 59 in E-flat, and based on the notes I've been able to procure, it was probably written for a forte piano, and it was played there on the modern piano by Paul Lewis. The whole thing, it was our second feature work today on RNZ Concert, Doro Gita Fitu. Something rather more modern, music for that modern thing known as a video game. The game is Marignan Heart of Ice. The music is by Nobuo Uematsu, The Ice Labyrinth. It's played by the London Symphony Orchestra.

The good reason for that, I had been asked to come in for jury service. And you can't really talk about that when you're on a jury. As it turned out, I turned up on Monday, reported on Monday, and I wasn't selected. But I had to keep on reporting until Thursday when I was released so I could come to work as usual today rather than having to do the evening show, which is what I've been doing while David's been doing 3 to 7. But one thing that was really heartening, actually, despite the fact that I didn't end up being a juror, and I would have quite liked to have had that experience, but you either get that or you don't, and my name didn't come out of the hat, or the ballot box as it was how heartening it was to see the wide range of people. There were over 100 people there on Monday morning in the jury room. It was packed. People were turning up to do their bit. And in a world where it's very easy to think we're all going to hell in the handbasket, I found that quite uplifting. And on that note, here's a piece of music that is more reassuring than most. Sheep May Safely Graze. It's by J.S. Bach. It's played by the Academy of St. Martin in the Fields.

An orchestral arrangement of Sheep May Safely Graze from Cantata No. 208 by J.S. Bach was played by the Academy of St. Martin in the Fields, directed by Neville Mariner. If the thought of people turning up from all walks of life to do their bit for jury service doesn't uplift you a bit, then stay tuned for Music Alive. It'll be a cold-hearted person who doesn't feel a bit of a tingle in tonight's edition of that program. It's the 2026 Big Sing Gala finale concert recorded in the Christchurch Town Hall a couple of weeks back. The 24 top secondary school student choirs all singing, all sounding amazing, but even better is the finale when they all combine to sing one number together, about 1,000 of them. It'll be an arrangement by Andrew Withington of Hine e Hine. That's Music Alive coming your way very soon on RNZ Concert, just over 17 minutes from now. Here's a song by Ernest Chausson. It's Le Colibri, or The Hummingbird. It's performed by Nathalie Desailly with Philippe Cossard playing the piano.

Nathalie Desai, soprano, Philippe Cossin, piano, and Les Colibris, or The Hummingbird by Ernest Chausson. A couple of stately dances now by William Byrd, a pavane and a galliard, performed by the ensemble Phantasm.

A Pavane and Galliard by William Byrd, performed by the early music ensemble Phantasm. Now, Eduard Hanslick, the outspoken critic, was born on this day, September the 11th, 201 years ago, 1825. To mark his birthday, I've found a piece of music by a composer he despised. It's coming your way after this by Debussy, the minuet from his Petite Suite, played by the oboist Bert Lucarelli, and Susan Yolis on the harp.

Bert Lucarelli, oboe, Susan Yolis, harp, and the menuet from the Petite Suite by Claude Debussy. The outspoken critic Eduard Hanslick was born on this day, 1825, 201 years ago. In his honour, I play now a piece of music by a composer he hated. Not Tchaikovsky, Peter, but Anton Bruckner. I'm going to bring you a bit of the middle section of his Scherzo from his Symphony No. 6, the Trio, played by the Royal Concertgebouw Orchestra of Amsterdam. 3 to 7 is produced by Robin Jackery. It's presented by me today, Brian Crump. David Morris, who's been presenting it for the previous 4 days of the week, is back in the night shift after this, and he'll take you straight into our Big Sing Gala Concert edition of Music Alive. I'll be back with you after 3 on Tuesday afternoon. Until then, kia pai te pō. Have a lovely night. Mā te wā. Happy birthday, Hanslick.

0: Kia ora, hello, David Morris with you now through until midnight. Coming up at the slightly later time of 9:10, we'll start today's edition of Evenings with early music up late. But now, time for Music Alive. Tonight we have the gala concert of the Big Sing National Finale for 2026, presented by the New Zealand Choral Federation in the Christchurch Town Hall, recorded just under 2 weeks ago on the 29th of August. The Big Sing is a regional secondary school's choral festival. It takes place in 10 centres across the country and attracts the most participants of any New Zealand music event. This year it involved more than 9,000 students from about 280 choirs from 190 schools, supported by their families and communities. It's certainly a highlight of the school year and a rite of passage for young singers from all over the country. The Big Sing Finale brings regional finalists together for a three-day sing-off, finishing with a gala concert featuring a massed choir performance from around 900 singers and also the prize-giving ceremony. In this Big Sing gala concert, we'll hear performances from the top 24 secondary school choirs in the country, selected from all the choirs that competed at the regional festivals earlier in the year. Well, now I'll hand you over to Miriam Akamo, who hosted the gala concert from the stage of the Christchurch Town Hall.
1: Wow, what a start to the night. We're going to keep that energy up all night, okay? 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Lovely to see you all, everyone. I am Miriam Akamo, and it's my pleasure to welcome you to the gala concert of the Big Sing 2026 National Finale.

Do you know, I have heard such cool things about the last few days, how you have competed hard, but also how much you have all backed each other, how every school has supported each other. So tell me this, have you had fun these last few days? Yeah. Have you made friends? Yeah. Are you ready to have fun tonight? Are you ready to sing your hearts out? Okay, again, you're a little bit hesitant. So what we're gonna do for this last bit, before we get into it, we're gonna seal it. We're gonna seal our intention. I'm gonna say Anna, you're gonna say he. I'm gonna say Anna, you're gonna say he. I'm gonna say Anna, and you're gonna say he, ha, and that is gonna seal our intentions for this evening. Here we go. Anna! Anna! Anna! Rawe ngā mihi e te whānau. All right, welcome to all of our talented school performers and their choir directors, accompanists and support staff. It's wonderful to have you all here. A very warm welcome to the adjudicators for this year's finale, New Zealand born Christchurch educated, all very good, US-based choral composer and conductor David Childs, former member of the world famous King Singers and now New Zealand resident Tim Wainwright, and international soprano and Lexus Songquest winner, Madeline Perrard. Big round of applause. Bucky, bucky, Mike. A very special welcome to one of my whanaunga, Timua Brennan, our adjudicator for the Ōwahi Kore Award for Best Performance of a Piece in Te Reo Māori. Timua has an ONZM, very fancy, for her lifelong involvement with opera and with Māori performing arts, nationally and internationally. She's a mana whenua representative for NZ Opera and an experienced adjudicator. Timua joins us at short notice after our original adjudicator, Liz Keriru, became unwell, so we're gonna send our love to Liz, but we are incredibly grateful to have Timua with us. Paki paki mai anō I te whānau. And finally, we're pleased to welcome the adjudicator for the new The Big Sing Pacifica Award, experienced composer, music director, conductor, and educator, Afa Masanga Nulavaya, Tofi Lo Saliva Ngao Ngao Tau. Let's have a big round of applause. And our special thanks to RNZ Concert. We love you, RNZ Concert, for partnering with us to supply the audio for the live stream of the Big Sing finale, brought to you by JX Live and the Freeman's Foundation. Another round of applause, everyone. So close. This is very exciting. Because of their support, we get to enjoy a night of stunning performances, music and waiata from here and around the world, and we get to gather the country's finest young voices. We are so proud of all of you. So, let's get underway. First on stage tonight is the Centennial Choir from Mount Albert Grammar School, directed by Terence Maskell. So they are going to perform I Will Lift Up Mine Eyes Unto the Hills, a stirring setting of Psalm 121 by New Zealand composer Chris Artley. It was scored originally for mixed voice choir and reworked for men's chorus, organ and solo trumpet. The glorious town hall organ will be played by Suman Kim. And the trumpet solo performed by local musician Thomas Eves. Keep the applause going. And let's give a very warm welcome to Terence Maskell and the Centennial Choir.

All right, you guys must be coming up now. Saints Alive. Looking so beautiful. As the senior audition choir of St. Cuthbert's College in Auckland, it has a proud choral tradition stretching back more than 25 years. They're directed by Denzel Panama, and they're delighted to be part of the Big Sing finale once again. They'll sing Evocation, Monzi Joel, a haunting setting of a poem about love, longing, and memory. The choir would like to thank Juan Kim and vocal coach Na-Yong Kim for their assistance in understanding the nuances of the Korean language. So for them and for Saints Alive, let's have a big round of applause.

Okay, te whānau. Our next choir is called Ngā Kore Mako, meaning the Bellbirds. The choir is now in its fifth year and brings together singers from Wellington College and Wellington Girls College. Tonight they'll sing Anthony Ritchie's two-word poem, capturing the imaginative world of a young child through the words of New Zealand poet Laura Ranger. Please give a warm welcome to Ngā Kore Mako, their accompanist Nicola Sutherland, and music director Michael Fletcher.

I'm feeling dangerously inspired. I kind of feel like I might need to go and find a choir to join. I wonder if anyone would have me. Apparently you have to be able to sing. That might be the one downfall for me. But do you reckon I should find a choir? Yeah. All right, I'm gonna look at it. All right, e te whānau. Representing Auckland's North Shore is the Takapuna Grammar School Choral under the direction of David Squire.

Now, they're going to present Sunday, the inspiring Act One finale from Stephen Sondheim's Sunday in the Park with George, where the artist Georges Seurat finally sees his masterpiece come to life before him. So, David Squire and pianist Elaine Zhang are here with Takapuna Grammar School Choral. Big round of applause.

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Next. Representing Epsom Girls Grammar School in Auckland is Paradisum, directed by Virginia Lacrae.

Their second work is Tupulanga Samoa, a vibrant celebration of Samoan identity, culture and future generations, composed by Juliana Sopuanga Lolonga and Joyce Louise Toliafua. Please welcome instrumentalists Peter Lacren, Matthew Spooner and Takere Komene, along with director Virginia Lacren and Paradisam.

Are you having fun, everyone? Yeah. Good. We are sticking to our promise. McLean's College Choral is the premier. Yes. McLean's College Choral is the premier mixed voice choir of McLean's College and has been an important part of school life for more than 20 years. The choir is delighted to be sharing its music and memories here at the Big Sing Finale. Tonight they'll perform To Sit and Dream by Rosefa Nyi Powell, setting inspiring words by Langston Hughes about the power of dreams to create a better world. A warm welcome to McLean's College Choral with director Sarah McNabb and pianist Selena Wang.

Okay, now we're going to hear from Seraphim, the audition year 9 to 13 choir from Chiltern St. James School in Lower Hutt.

directed by Rowan Johnston and accompanied by Samuel Berkan, Seraphim is celebrating its third consecutive appearance at the Big Sing finale. They present Elaine Hagenberg's Swifter Than Flame, a vivid and exhilarating musical journey into the unknown. Please put your hands together for Seraphim.

So this is the senior audition choir of Diocesan School for Girls in Auckland. Now, I'm not playing favourites, but I will just say that my daughter goes there. And kia ora to Mandipa and Aria, kia ora, kia ora. The choir has appeared regularly at the Big Sing finale under the direction of John O'Palmer. Tonight they're honoured to present an arrangement by the late and much missed Robert Wiremu. Now, Robert's influence on choral music in Aotearoa has been both wide and deep as a performer, composer, and mentor. His passing only a month ago is an enormous loss. Moi mai, moi mai, moi mai ra e te rangatira. So St. Cecilia Singers will perform Robert's wonderful arrangement of the spiritual good news, a joyful and uplifting proclamation of hope. So let's hear it for St. Cecilia Singers, their conductor John O'Palmer, and pianist Juan Kim.

Okay, from Palmerston North Boys High School comes Manifesto. So Manifesto was formed in 2023 as the school's leading vocal ensemble. The group's name reflects both a statement of intent and a commitment to creating music that moves people through vivid storytelling and powerful performance. And they'll show us that with We Rise Again by Leon Dubinsky, a moving anthem of resilience, whānau, and strength passed from one generation to the next. Please join me in welcoming Manifesto, their director Graham Young, and pianist Paul Dredge.

our next choir. Bel Swono from Waikato Diocesan School for Girls is directed by Maria Colvin. Yes, you can applaud. So this choir is known for combining musical excellence with friendship and fun, and tonight they're delighted to share Kirby Shaw's lively jazz arrangement of It's Only a Paper Moon. Oh, I love that song. Featuring choreography by the choir's dance captain Isla Ward and solos from Mirren O'Toole. And also Isla Bowman, this classic song reminds us how love can transform an ordinary cardboard world into something magical and real. So the choir will be joined by Angela Smith on piano and Bridget Greenslade on drums. Please welcome Bel Swono and the director Maria Colvin.

absolutely gorgeous. All right, representing Wellington East Girls College. Representing them is Rāwhiti, the school's auditioned choir. Now, in recent years, they've appeared at a variety of prestigious events, including the World of Wearable Art in a collaboration with Orchestra Wellington and the Orpheus Choir. They'll present the Waiata Aringa e Hoki Ana, written by Hine Takawa Thompson Lolu. Now, the song offers a heartfelt farewell, expressing gratitude to those gathered and celebrating the connections made through performance. So let's give a warm welcome to Rāwhiti, their director Catherine Hunt, and pianist Katie Rawls.

A tāhoa kohini mā, a tāhoa, e poho ke riru anā hau I a koutou. Alright everyone, Correlation is the premier mixed voice choir of Westlake Boys and Girls High Schools. They're directed by Fiona Wilson and supported by vocal consultant James Harrison and pianist Suman Kim. So as we all know, over the years, Correlation has earned a reputation for artistic excellence through both national and international collaborations. Correlation performs Eric Whiteacre's Goodnight Moon, inspired by the beloved children's book. Written as a lullaby for the composer's son, its flowing melodies and lush harmonies create a dreamlike and deeply touching farewell. Let's hear it for Correlation.

was so beautiful. If you have a baby at home, that's what you want to play them at night. Get them off to sleep. All right. Who's having a good night? I am so proud to be here, and I am so thrilled to hear your amazing, beautiful voices and performances. They make my heart sing, and they also are making the heart sing of people not just in Aotearoa, but across the world. So, e te whānau. First up on stage this half is Blue Notes from Tawa College in Wellington.

So Blue Notes is a chamber choir whose members are selected not only for their musical ability, but also for their leadership, service, and commitment to inspiring younger musicians. They'll perform the Pasifika work Lo'u Fesua Swani, a moving expression of faith and support by New Zealand composer Helen Tupai. Please give a warm, big sing welcome to Blue Notes, their accompanist.

All right. Next up, representing Kristen School in Auckland is Euphony.

Euphony is directed by David Squire and accompanied by pianist Juan Kim. Okay, everyone, prepare yourselves for drama as Euphony present us with Mendelssohn's dramatic Hexenlied, depicting witches gathering excitedly for a wild springtime celebration. Let's hear it for Euphony.

So the choir was formed by Roger Paldrell, who has recently retired after more than 3 decades as their director. And this year they dedicate their performances to him. Pamlungo is a lively Ghanaian song and dance whose text invites someone to hold a child while the singer joins in the celebrations. We welcome conductor Mark Bob, instrumentalist Abilio Fernandez, and JC Estadillo with Con Anima.

representing Rangitoto College in Auckland is Serenata. So, Serenata will perform as long as I'm singing, a spirited celebration of the joy of performing. We've seen so much of that tonight. Made famous by Bobby Darin and arranged for choir by Kirby Shaw. The choir is joined by Edmund Wong on piano, John O'Sawyer on drums, and Kay Robinson on bass guitar. A big warm welcome to Serenata.

fresh from a successful international tour that included award-winning performances at the Singapore International Choral Festival is Kentaurus.

So Kintorus is the premier choir of St. Kentigan College in Auckland. They'll perform Tate Le Fia Manatua, a poignant Samoan song arranged by Stephen Rabana and Benson Wilson. The title translates as I Don't Want to Remember. Please join me in welcoming director Matthew Lees, percussionist Ivan Jung, and Kintorus.

E te whānau. We're going to hear now from Ad Lucam from Napier Girls High School. So Ad Lucam is directed by Chris Atkinson, and the choir takes its name from the school motto meaning towards the light. This is their first appearance at a national finale. Well done, guys. And they've already made a memorable impression this week. They're going to sing A Charm for Rain, He Tua I Te Rangi by New Zealand composer David Hamilton, a setting of a traditional Māori text that pleads for the rain to depart and blue skies to return, vividly depicting everything from gentle mist to torrential downpours. Please welcome conductor Chris Atkinson, pianist Sarah Lee, and Ad Lucam.

hear the well-known Mexican folk song La Cucaracha, arranged by Robert Sund. Please welcome Fortissimo with the director Jacob Moore.

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get you, get you, get you, get you, get you, get you, get you, get you, get you, get you, get you, get you, get you, get you, get you, get you, get you, get you, get you, get you, get you, get you, get you, get you, get you, get you, get you, get you, get you, get you, get you, get you, get you, get you, get you, get you, get you, get you, get you, get you, get you, get you, get you, get you, get you, get you, get you, get you, get you, get you, get you, get you, get you, get you, get you, get you, get you, get you, get you, get you, get you, get you, get you, get you, get you, get you, get you, get you, get you, get you, get you, get you, get you, get you, get you, get you, get you, get you, get you, get you, get you, get you, get you, get you, get you, get you, get you, get you, 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

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They will perform Justitiae Domini by Michael John Trotter, a lyrical and expressive setting of Psalm 19, celebrating the wisdom and sweetness of God's laws. Please give a warm welcome to Helen Charlton and Resolutions.

The premier treble choir of Westlake Girls High School in Auckland is Cantare.

Kantata is directed by Fiona Wilson, with vocal consultant James Harrison and collaborative pianist Kathy Bennett, and the choir has earned acclaim through performances and collaborations with leading music ensembles throughout Aotearoa New Zealand. They will present Sushepet Esreal from J.S. Bach's Magnificat, featuring oboist Alison Dunlop, playing ancient plain chant melodies that weave through the vocal lines. Please welcome Cantare.

Our next choir is the senior audition choir from St. Andrew's College in Christchurch, Ngā Manu Te Oriori. This is only their second finale appearance in the school's history. They'll be performing two movements from Kiwi composer Andrew Baldwin's Martha Goose Suite, settings of the witty and imaginative poetry of Roald Dahl. Please join me in welcoming conductor Jared Corbett, pianist Xing Yinlin, and Ngā Manu Te Oriori.

Our next performers are voicemail from Westlake Boys High School. Voicemail is directed by David Squire and is known for its versatility, strong stage presence, and engaging programming, which we're about to hear now as they present Songs of the Wizard, a medley from Stephen Schwartz's hit musical Wicked, featuring music associated with one of musical theatre's most fascinating characters. The work combines drama, energy, and a touch of theatrical magic. They're joined by pianist Juan Kim. Let's hear it.

our final choir of the evening is Bel Canto, Burnside High School. Bel Canto's Burnside High School's premier treble choir. Now, the choir was founded nearly 40 years ago and has become a treasured part of school life. They're proud to represent Ōtautahi and Te Waipounamu at this year's finale. They're singing The Shadow Dance of Silver by Darius Lim, an evocative musical journey exploring resilience and the search for hope and light in times of darkness. Bel Canto with instrumentalists Kate Ramsey, Wani Park, Agnes Kwan, Wanu Park, and Jaden Stevens, along with director Susan Denson. Let's have a round of applause.

So we're at that bit of the evening. I want to mihi to all of those who have performed this evening, all of those who have supported all of our choirs to come here during the festival, and all of those who support from behind the scenes as well. Please, big round of applause for everyone involved in tonight. What we're going to do now is our big sing choirs will join together in a master item conducted by Director of the New Zealand Secondary Students Choir, Susan Denson, with Brent Stewart on the piano. They'll perform an arrangement by the late Andrew Withington, himself a former director of the New Zealand Secondary Schools, Secondary Students Choir, of the much-loved song Hine e Hine. Oh, I love that song. Composed by Fanny Rose Howie, also known as Princess Te Rangi Pai. After that, we're going to stand to sing the national anthem, accompanied on the organ by Grant Bartley. E te whanau, that is formally it for the Big Sing 2026, but for now, it's left to me to just say to you all, get home safely. Let's sing our hearts out. Pumari e te whanau.

0: The gala concert from the 2026 Big Sing finale. Miriam Makamo hosted the event from the stage, and we just heard all the massed choirs, all 24 of them, around 900 singers, singing God Defend New Zealand. And before that they sang Hine e Hine by Princess Te Rangi Pai. The 24 final choirs in the Big Sing competition were each awarded a gold, silver or bronze award, and there were also special awards and trophies presented, including Ahi Kore Award for Best Performance of a Piece in Te Reo Māori, that went to Maclean's College Chorale for Te Himene o Māria by Tokere Komene, the Big Sing Pacifica Award for Best Performance of a Piece in a Pacifica Language, that went to two choirs, Paradisum and Fortissimo, and there was the Hutt City Trophy for Best Performance of a New Zealand Composition, that also went to Paradisum for Ohanga I Runga Rawa by Takere Komene. For more awards or to listen to that concert again, go to our webpage rnz.co.nz and in the search area search for Big Sing Gala 2026. That gala concert was recorded at the Christchurch Town Hall, produced and engineered by Steve Burridge, with technical assistance from Chris Wethy and Bryony Lastkofika. The musical live producer was Ryan Smith. You are tuned to RNZ Concert. Do stay tuned. The evening's programme and early music up late coming very, very soon.
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0: Well, time now for evenings on RNZ Concert. Kia ora, I'm David Morris. It's also time for early music up late. Today we'll hear from the Australian Brandenburg Orchestra, conducted by Paul Dyer, a Chaconne, or Chaconne, by Andrea Falconieri, an early Italian composer. This is from his first book of canzonas.

Ciccone from Il Primo Libro di Canzoni by Andrea Falconieri, Paul Dyer directing the Australian Brandenburg Orchestra. Well, next in evenings, it's Henry Purcell, 17th century English composer. The Sonata in D, the 10th of his sonatas in four parts. This is played by London Baroque.

Sonata in D from the Sonatas in Four Parts by Henry Purcell. It was played by London Baroque. Well, supposedly Purcell's favourite composer was Stradella, so here is a piece of music by Alessandro Stradella, the Sinfonia in D from the Serenata Il Baccheggio. Crispian Steele Perkins, the trumpeter, with the parley of instruments.

Sinfonia in D from the Serenata Il Baccheggio by Alessandro Stradella. Crispian Steele Perkins, the baroque trumpeter, Peter Holman directed the parley of instruments. Well, do stay tuned, more early music to come, the Apotheosis of Corelli by François Couperin. But right now it's music by Carl Maria von Weber, the opening of the Clarinet Concerto No. 1 in F minor. We'll hear soloist Charles Neidich with the Conductorless Orpheus Chamber Orchestra.

The opening movement of the Clarinet Concerto No. 1 by Carl Maria von Weber, Charles Nidich with the Orpheus Chamber Orchestra. You're tuned to Evenings on RNZ Concert.

La Campanella, originally a piece by Paganini for violin, transcribed to become a transcendental etude by Franz Liszt, and then retranscribed for the violin by Fritz Kreisler. We heard Ilya Gringoltz, the violinist there, with the pianist Irina Ryumina. And next it's a piece by Joseph Canteloube, Lo Fiolare, or The Spinner, from the Songs of the Auvergne. Karina Gauvin is the soprano, and Rafi Arminian conducts the Canadian Chamber Ensemble.

L'Ofiolare, the spinner from the songs of the Auvergne by Canteloube, Karina Gauvin with the Canadian Chamber Ensemble, and Raffi Arminian, the conductor, and it was Arminian who also made the arrangement. François Couperin wrote what sounds to us very French music, but one of his aims was actually to reunite the Italian and the French styles that were certainly worlds apart during the 18th century. One of such pieces was the Apotheosis of Corelli. This is played here by the English Baroque soloist, Sir John Eliot Gardner, conducting.

0: The Apotheosis of Corelli, music by François Couperin. Sir John Eliot Gardner conducting members of the English Baroque soloists.
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From Dawn to Midday on the Sea, the opening part of La Mer by Claude Debussy, Sir Simon Rattle and the Berlin Philharmonic Orchestra. Kia ora, I'm David Morris, this is Evenings on RNZ Concert. In around about 10 minutes' time, music inspired by Homer's Odyssey, but not the recent film by Christopher Nolan. Instead, it's Ulysses Gaze, a 1995 movie. More about that later. Here's some Mozart first, from the Fauré Quartet. This is the opening of Mozart's Piano Quartet No. 2 in E-flat, Kochel 493.

Part of the Piano Quartet No. 2 in E-flat by Mozart, the opening movement. It was played there by the Fauré Quartet. Christopher Nolan's adaptation of The Odyssey by Homer has been very much in the news of late, but here's some music from an earlier film based upon The Odyssey, Ulysses Gaze, a 1995 movie directed by Theo Angelopoulos and starring Harvey Keitel. The music is by Eleni Kalindro, and we will hear some selections from it. Women's theme, Ulysses theme, Lento, Largo, and Dance from the soundtrack to Ulysses Gaze.

Excerpt from the film Ulysses' Gaze from 1995, directed by Theo Angelopoulos. The music was by Eleni Kalandro. We heard Kim Kashkashian playing the viola. The oboist was Vangelis Christofoulos. Andreas Sikoras was the accordion player. Vangelis Skouras the trumpeter. And Christos Svetas the cellist, with Lefteris Chalkidiakis the conductor. You are tuned to Evenings on RNZ Concert. A nocturne next, not by Chopin, but by Gabriel Fauré. This is the nocturne number 5 in B-flat by Fauré, an RNZ recording as well. Richard Mapp is the pianist.

Nocturne No. 5 in B-flat by Gabriel Fauré. An RNZ concert recording, so you can only hear it here. Richard Mapp was the pianist. You're tuned to Evenings, and it's Richard Strauss next. This is the opening movement of the Suite in B-flat for Winds, Opus 4. Gerard Schwartz and the Winds of the Royal Liverpool Philharmonic Orchestra.

The opening of the Opus 4 Suite in B-flat for Winds by Richard Strauss. Jared Schwartz conducted the Royal Liverpool Philharmonic. From Richard Strauss to Richard Wagner, Der Engel, or the Angel, from the Wesendonck Lieder, Simon O'Neill, the tenor, and Terence Dennis, the pianist.

The Angel, Der Engel, from the Wesendonck-Lieder by Wagner. Simon O'Neill with pianist Terence Dennis. You're tuned to Evenings on RNZ Concert. There are times when pieces sound so much better in their original language for a title rather than an English translation. Take, for example, this piece from Telemann's Kleine Kammermusik, which simply translates rather prosaically as the Little Chamber Music. This is Telemann's Partita No. 2 in G from that publication. Oboist Paul Goodwin, lutenist Nigel North, cellist Susan Shepherd, and harpsichordist John Toll.

Partita number 2 in D from Die kleine Kammermusik by Telemann. Paul Goodwin, the oboist, with lutenist Nigel North, cellist Susan Shepherd, and harpsichordist John Toll. Well, do stay tuned, because a little bit later on tonight we'll hear a keyboard concerto by Johann Sebastian Bach. But right now on Evenings, it's music by Hélène de Montgeron. She was described by one biographer as the missing link between Mozart and Chopin. This is the second movement of her Sonata in A Minor, Opus 2, scored for violin and piano, played here by Sophie Rosa and Ian Buckle.

part of the sonata in A minor by French composer Hélène de Montgerot, Sophie Rosa the violinist, and Ian Buckle the pianist. And this is Evenings on RNZ Concert. A romance next by Saint-Saëns, an F, opus 36. We will hear cello soloist Johannes Moser with Fabrice Bollon conducting the Stuttgart Radio Symphony Orchestra.

Harpist Lavinia Mayer with the fifth of six harp pieces by Jacques Ibert. You're tuned to Evenings on RNZ Concert. Bach's keyboard concertos, for the most part, were arrangements by the composer of other of his concertos, and in some cases the original ones have been lost, and the keyboard versions are the only ones we have. That's the case of Bach's Harpsichord Concerto No. 1 in D minor, which is apparently originally a lost violin concerto. We'll hear it from pianist Angela Hewitt and the Australian Chamber Orchestra.

The Harpsichord Concerto No. 1 in D minor by Johann Sebastian Bach. We heard it played on the piano by Angela Hewitt and with the Australian Chamber Orchestra. A piece by Norwegian composer Elrun Istad next, Treves til Mor, Three Verses for Mother. The Choir Cantus, conducted by Tove Ramlo Istad.

Traversed till Moor by Elrun Ystad. Cantus conducted by Tove Ramlo Ystad. And that is it from me for this evening. David Morris signing off, wishing you, of course, a very good night and a very good weekend. Do stay tuned because Music Through the Night does continue all through the night until 6 o'clock in the morning. Here to begin it is Tessa Burney, New Zealand-born pianist, with an arietta by Grieg from Book 1 of the Lyric Pieces.

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0: The Pipi Wharauroa. The Shining Cuckoo. Te Reo Irirangi o Aotearoa.
1: RNZ News, good morning, I'm Sarah Bradley. A Māori public health organisation says the misuse of up to $28 million by pokie trusts is a slap in the face. The Department of Internal Affairs has found money that should have been available for community grants was used to cover trust expenses. Hapai Te Hauora Chief Operating Officer Jason Alexander says the findings expose the reality behind the gaming machine funding. Jason Alexander says Māori and low-income communities carry a disproportionate share of the harm from gambling. The United States is marking the 25th anniversary of the September 11th terror attacks on New York and Washington. At the memorial site in New York, where Islamist militants flew two of four hijacked airliners into the Twin Towers of the World Trade Center, victims, families and dignitaries gathered, including all three living U.S. former presidents. Almost 3,000 people were killed in the Al-Qaeda attacks, which triggered America's war on terror. An Auckland man who says his mouth was shattered in an e-scooter wants full face helmets to be mandatory for riders. Scott Kendall says a 2024 crash left him with severe facial injuries. Mr. Kendall has six metal plates in his jaw, prosthetic teeth, nerve damage, and his palate had to be reconstructed by surgeons. He says it's alarming to see the behaviour of riders on e-scooters. And a pharmaceutical company wants to make the cold and flu drug pseudoephedrine easier to buy. Reckitt Benckiser has put in an application with drug regulator MedSafe to lower the restrictions on it. That's the news.
2: The richest man in Vienna has commissioned an evening's entertainment. But when an opera and a musical comedy troupe are forced to share a stage, all hell breaks loose. Richard Strauss's Ariadne of Naxos is part farce, part dreamlike fantasy, and it's one of his most luscious scores. Ariadne of Naxos, from the BBC Proms, tonight from 7 on RNZ Concert.
1: Now the short forecast from Met Service to midnight tonight. Northland to Taranaki, including Coromandel, Taumaru Nui and Taihape. A few showers clearing to fine this morning, but cloud returning late. Bay of Plenty and Taupō, fine apart from morning cloud. Gisborne to Wairarapa, mainly fine. Isolated showers this morning and afternoon. Whanganui to Wellington, mainly fine. A few showers about the ranges this morning. Nelson, Marlborough, Canterbury, Central Otago and North Otago, mainly fine. A few showers in Banks Peninsula this morning. Buller to Westland, showers in Grey and Buller, spreading to Westland this afternoon. Fiordland, Southland, Dunedin and Clutha, showers clearing from Dunedin this morning, but returning tonight. Rain developing in Southland and Clutha this evening. And for the Chatham Islands, showers briefly heavy with possible thunderstorms and hail this morning, showers clearing this evening. Now to the main centres. Auckland, a few showers clearing to a fine afternoon. Cloud developing in the evening, gusty southwesterlies easing in the evening, 15. Tauranga fine, southwesterlies dying out at night, 18. Hamilton, the odd early shower, otherwise fine. Cloud developing at night, southwesterlies gusting in the afternoon, easing in the evening, 16. Wellington, mainly fine with areas of early morning and evening cloud. Strong southerlies easing before dawn, then turning northerly in the evening, 14. Christchurch partly cloudy with areas of morning frost and a few showers about Banks Peninsula before dawn, then fine. Southwesterlies turning northeasterly for a time in the evening, 13. Dunedin mainly fine with a few morning and late evening showers, westerlies strong in exposed places in the morning and evening, and your high will be 13. 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
4: Morena, good morning and welcome to Rahoroi Saturday. It's the 12th of September. I'm Kerry MacDonald. Really looking forward to the morning with our music and you. And today, well, it might be an auspicious day for you, or it might not. But whichever it is, make it auspicious and have a really good one. You're listening at 6:04, so we're going to start off with probably the most famous and most sublime movement in Bach's orchestral suites.

Well, there's a lovely bit of Bach to start your day. The air from his orchestral suite, number 3 in D, and it was played there by the Scottish Chamber Orchestra, conducted by Paul Tortelier. Well, maybe you need to be a little bit more energetic, so how about a foot race for the morning? Or racing?

Well, I wonder who won. That was Wettlauf, or Foot Race, by Franz Berwald. He's a Swedish composer, lived in the 19th century, and had a varied life, because at different times in his life he managed an orthopaedic institute, a glassworks, and a sawmill, and at other times he was a full-time composer. But it wasn't until after his death that he was acknowledged as a bit of a man in Sweden. We've just heard the Royal Philharmonic Orchestra, conducted by Ulf Björlin. Well, some music now that's chock full of the Celtic twilight, or Tweltic twilight. Celtic twilight. It's by Charles Villiers Stanford. He's quite prolific, and the clarinet was quite an important instrument to him. And as you might expect, Brahms was a very important influence on him as well. But in fact, Stanford only wrote two works for clarinet, and one of them was the sonata. He wrote it in 1911, and we're going to hear the third movement.

Lovely clarinet played by Michael Collins there with Michael McHale at the piano. That was the third movement of Charles Villiers Stanford's Clarinet Sonata in F, which was dedicated to Oscar Street, who was an amateur clarinetist, happened to be a Lloyd's underwriter, who said that insurance salesmen were boring. That was the clarinet and piano and music by Charles Stanford. Well, maybe we're all about some high energy this morning. We've certainly had a bit of a race, and that was quite perky, the clarinet piece. But this next piece is all about high energy from Mozart. He moved to Vienna, was very prolific, and among the works he wrote in Vienna were three keyboard sonatas, originally meant for a private audience, but probably composed for students or intimate performances. And this one has almost a slapstick start. Final movement reminds me of a young person imitating a bodily function.

Is that a piano sonata you've played? I'm sure I have. It was just a bit easier than some of the other ones. Piano sonata number 12 in F, and that was the third movement, but the pianist there, very accomplished, Lars Vogt. It's now 26 minutes to 7 on Mornings on RNZ Concert this Saturday morning. We're going to go to Brazil for a guitar piece.

A Fantasia Concertante. Certainly Fantasia, fantastic. Brazilian piece for the guitar, and in this case accompanied by the harp. So that was a nice combination. Andrew Blanche was the guitarist, Emily Granger the harpist, and the piece was by Marco Pereira, who's a contemporary Brazilian guitar virtuoso and composer. Well, now it's coming up to 22 minutes to 7, and here we are in spring. I hope that you are enjoying spring too.

When birds do sing, hey, ding-a-ding-ding. The tender side of Beethoven and spring. That was the second movement of his violin sonata, number 5 in F, called Spring. And Wilma Smith was violinist, Michael Houston at the piano. A gorgeous piece. And I have a great memory of accompanying my dad as we play this on a Sunday afternoon in the study, sunny day, and birds and things twittering outside, but that particular movement was a real favourite of mine. And I've got another Beethoven sonata, just after 7, it's a piano sonata. Before that, of course, it was The Birds in Spring, with a nice, neat reference to Vivaldi before we got the folk music in there. The Orchestra of the Swan with the traditional The Birds in the Spring. Well, that brings us to 12 minutes to 10, and music by Ray Vaughan Williams, who was really impressed by a part of the New Forest in Hampshire, and he decided he'd write 4 impressions. He started one about Burley Heath, but he never quite finished it. 168-bar fragment, but James Francis Brown finished it, so the Royal Liverpool Orchestra could play it.

That was Burley Heath, Impression for Orchestra by Ray Vaughan Williams, the Royal Liverpool Philharmonic Orchestra, conducted by Paul Daniel. And it's from Vaughan Williams' three Impressions for Orchestra. Burley Heath, I don't know, have you been there? I haven't. It's part of the New Forest in Hampshire. Now, it's coming up to 5 to 7, and I hope your early morning hasn't been too frenetic, and you're not looking forward to a frenetic Saturday morning complete. So maybe the oboe and this favourite morning music will help you.

Just the most gorgeous. Do you remember singing that at school, perhaps, in your younger days? Or maybe you're in a folk group and you sing it more recently. It was early one morning, and that particular version, just gorgeous, with the oboe, Stella Dickinson, and the Capitol Virtuosi, conducted by Paul Hart. Well, this evening's Music Alive, we're at the proms. It's just been a fabulous prom season, hasn't it? Tonight is the opera Ariadne of Naxos by Richard Strauss. And we'll hear Rachel Willis-Sorensen as Ariadne and David Butt Philip as Bacchus with Robin Tigiati as well. You're listening to Mornings on RNZ Concert.

0: The pipi wharauroa. The shining cuckoo. Te reo irirangi o Aotearoa.
1: RNZ News, good morning, I'm Sarah Bradley. A Māori public health organisation says the misuse of up to $28 million by Pokie Trusts is a slap in the face. The Department of Internal Affairs has found money that should have been available for community grants was used to cover trust expenses. Hapai Te Hauora Chief Operating Officer Jason Alexander says the findings expose the reality behind the gaming machine funding. Jason Alexander says Māori and low-income communities carry a disproportionate share of the harm from gambling. The United States is marking the 25th anniversary of the September 11th terror attacks on New York and Washington. At the memorial site in New York, where Islamist militants flew two of four hijacked airliners into the Twin Towers of the World Trade Center, victims, families and dignitaries gathered, including all three living U.S. former presidents. Almost 3,000 people were killed in the Al-Qaeda attacks, which triggered America's war on terror. An Auckland man who says his mouth was shattered in an e-scooter wants full face helmets to be mandatory for riders. Scott Kendall says a 2024 crash left him with severe facial injuries. Mr. Kendall has six metal plates in his jaw, prosthetic teeth, nerve damage, and his palate had to be reconstructed by surgeons. He says it's alarming to see the behaviour of riders on e-scooters. And a pharmaceutical company wants to make the cold and flu drug pseudoephedrine easier to buy. Reckitt Benckiser has put in an application with drug regulator MedSafe to lower the restrictions on it. That's the news.
2: Coming up this week on 3 to 7, Ben Booker, rural GP and piano soloist in the latest concert by the NZ Doctors Orchestra, Ariana Tikau bringing the Te Ao Māori to the next concert by the New Zealand String Quartet. And ahead of his tour of Aotearoa, star Australian guitarist Slava Gregorian. Music from the West Island. It's part of 3 to 7 this week on RNZ Concert.
1: Now the short forecast from Met Service to midnight tonight. Northland to Taranaki, including Coromandel, Tomaru Nui and Taihape. A few showers clearing to fine this morning, but cloud returning late. Bay of Plenty and Taupō fine apart from morning cloud. Gisborne to Wairarapa mainly fine, isolated showers this morning and afternoon. Whanganui to Wellington, mainly fine. A few showers about the ranges this morning. Nelson, Marlborough, Canterbury, Central Otago and North Otago, mainly fine. A few showers in Banks Peninsula this morning. Buller to Westland, showers in Grey and Buller, spreading to Westland this afternoon. Fiordland, Southland, Dunedin and Clutha, showers clearing from Dunedin this morning, but returning tonight. Rain developing in Southland and Clutha this evening. And for the Chatham Islands, showers briefly heavy with possible thunderstorms and hail this morning, showers clearing this evening. Now to the main centres. Auckland, a few showers clearing to a fine afternoon. Cloud developing in the evening, gusty southwesterlies easing in the evening, 15. Tauranga fine, southwesterlies dying out at night, 18. Hamilton, the odd early shower, otherwise fine. Cloud developing at night, southwesterlies gusty in the afternoon, easing in the evening, 16. Wellington, mainly fine with areas of early morning and evening cloud. Strong southerlies easing before dawn, then turning northerly in the evening, 14. Christchurch partly cloudy with areas of morning frost and a few showers about Banks Peninsula before dawn, then fine. Southwesterlies turning northeasterly for a time in the evening, 13. Dunedin mainly fine with a few morning and late evening showers, westerlies strong in exposed places in the morning and evening, and your high will be 13. 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
4: Nga mihi o te ata, good morning to you and welcome to Mornings at RNZ Concert this Rahoroi Saturday. And it is the 12th of September. I'm Carrie McDonald. Very nice to be keeping you company this morning. I hope it's not all housework for you. Maybe a little bit of piano practice, perhaps.

Víkingur Ólafsson with just the most gorgeous part of a Beethoven piano sonata, can you believe? The third movement of the piano sonata number 30 in E. Now we are delving into the rich world of 19th century Italian opera with a work reflecting the evolution of wind instruments and the birth of the modern quintet. It's by Giulio Bricialdi, who was a flute virtuoso and a teacher. And this is the first movement of his wind quintet, played by Pentedra.

Very operatic sounding. It was a wind quintet, or part of a wind quintet, the first movement of music by Giulio Bricialdi, and it was played by Pentaedra, bringing us to 13 minutes past seven. And a story all about the Old Testament strongman and the woman who betrayed him. The most famous scene in Camille Saint-Saëns' opera Samson and Delilah. The Bacchanal begins the third act, wild and sensuous dance that Delilah, along with other women, uses to seduce Samson.

Phew, that was wild, wasn't it? The Air and Dance Bacchanal by Camille Saint-Saëns, his music for Samson and Delilah. And, well, the production, there were sets, props, costumes, and a lot of theatrical activity to tell that tale of Samson and Delilah. In 19th century Paris, it wasn't thought appropriate for a work of biblical roots. So Samson and Delilah began as an oratorio, because Saint-Saëns thought, oh, maybe an opera's not such a great idea. Not with that subject matter anyway. Well, that was Divertimento with Zahir Ziwani conducting, bringing us to 21 past seven. And music now by another Swedish composer, Amanda Meyer. She studied in the 19th century with Karl Reinecke and spent the next few years touring as a concert violinist before she got married to Julius Röntgen, who was the son of her teacher. Fairly prolific composer up to her marriage. Familiar story. Well, the manuscript form of the string quartet in A, the first and last movements were missing from that manuscript. We don't know if she actually finished the work. But here's the third movement.

Lovely. Romantic Andante, the second movement of Amanda Myers' String Quartet in A, played by the Zeliakos Quartet. Now, if you enjoy string quartets, listen in the next hour because I've got a ticket giveaway for a concert from the New Zealand String Quartet. They're doing concerts in Christchurch, Kaikoura and Blenheim this week, and I have a double pass for each of those centres. So stay listening at possibly around about 8:15-ish. Just after the live diary. So listen in if you'd like to win tickets to the concert. Continuing now with music from a piano sonata. We're having a few of those this morning, aren't we? The penultimate piano sonata of Franz Schubert, one of the last three before he died. And in this one, he's paying a bit of tribute to Beethoven, a composer that he admired a huge amount. The sonatas dedicated, though, to Robert Schumann. It wasn't published until after Schubert's death. And we're going to hear the Bright Scherzo with a bit of a pastoral mood. Stephen Osborne is the pianist.

Stephen Osborne playing the third movement, the Scherzo of Franz Schubert's Piano Sonata No. 20 in A. Now, do you fancy flying to the moon at all?

Oh, there you go. Fly Me to the Moon. Absolute classic. Bart Howard. Originally, it was called In Other Words, 1954. But of course, Frank Sinatra, 1964, he made it his own. And in 1964, it was actually associated with the Apollo missions to the moon. So there was an actual moon involved somewhere along the line. That was the Boston Pops Orchestra, conducted by John Williams. And I wonder, is that for you a morning cruise or is that a bit of a late night thing? You can let me know, 8824. I want to say concert, it's now 24 minutes to 8.

One Charming Night, Henry Purcell's a song, and it was performed there by Sayela, an all-women vocal group. I hope you had a charming night, or hope you have one this weekend. That's from Fairy Queen. Now, do you remember the film starring Robert Redford, Paul Newman, The Sting? It was a pretty successful, and it was, I reckon, responsible for the resurgence of the popularity of ragtime, because everyone was having a go at playing one particular rag, the entertainer, with varying success, certainly at the school I taught at. Well, an American composer, William Bolcom, managed to anticipate the ragtime revival by about 3 or 4 years. He hunted out the opera that Scott Joplin wrote, got inspired, and tried his own hand at writing some rags.

The Poltergeist from Three Rags by William Balcombe. That was Decoder. Well, our next music is from a film. It's all about family, love, respect for the environment. It's an exciting adventure of childhood and people's loving kindness. It's the 1988 Japanese animated fantasy film, My Neighbor Totoro. And the music is by, yes, you guessed it, Joe Hisaishi.

My Neighbor Totoro by Joe Hisaishi. That was the Royal Philharmonic, conducted by the composer, Joe Hisaishi. Well, another story, this time stage one, and we're on the violent streets of Verona, where two families are implacably at war. Prokofiev's music is absolutely the thing to seize the day.

My favourite bit of Prokofiev, Montagues and Capulets from Romeo and Juliet. That was Lisa Batiashvili with the Chamber Orchestra of Europe, conducted by Yannick Nezet-Séguin. 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

pianist Nunu playing Das Wandern from Die Schöne Müllerin, Franz Schubert's song, transcribed by Liszt. We're going to end this hour with music by Boccherini, the guitar quintet in C major. This is the third movement.

Europa Galante playing the third movement of Boccherini's Guitar Quintet in C, known as La Ritirata di Madrid. 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

0: The pipi wharauroa. The shining cuckoo. Te reo irirangi o Aotearoa.
1: RNZ News, Morena, good morning, I'm Sarah Bradley. The Salvation Army says pokie trusts should pay more of their profits in communities worst hit by gambling. The Department of Internal Affairs has found up to $28 million that should have been available for community grants was used to cover trust expenses, including the purchase of gaming machines. The Salvation Army's principal social policy analyst, Paul Barber, says those who are low income and losing the most to gambling tend not to get the majority of the grant funding. Yemen's Houthis have reached a strategic island at the mouth of the vital Red Sea shipping lane. The group is aligned with Iran. Their capture on the island of Perim in the Bab el-Mandeb Strait tightens their grip on a vital global shipping route in the widening Middle East war. Price rises in the US are accelerating. Latest data shows consumer prices rose nearly 3.5% in the last year. Markets now expect the US Central Bank, the Federal Reserve, will raise interest rates next week to try to slow inflation. A pharmaceutical company wants to make the cold and flu drug pseudoephedrine easier to buy. Reckitt-Benz Kaiser has put in an application with drug regulator MedSafe to lower the restrictions on it. Pseudoephedrine can currently only be bought after consultation with a pharmacist and is kept behind the counter. But Reckitt wants small packets available on public shelves in the pharmacies. The drug is a key ingredient in methamphetamine, but Reckitt's application says criminals tend to import ingredients rather than source them locally. And Celine Dion has returned to the stage for her first full concert in 6 years. She's opened a sellout Paris residency after a battle with a rare neurological disorder sidelined the Canadian singer's career. One of the best-selling music artists of all time, she is due to perform a series of 26 concerts over the next 8 months. That's the news.
2: The richest man in Vienna has commissioned an evening's entertainment. But when an opera and a musical comedy troupe are forced to share a stage, all hell breaks loose. Richard Strauss's Ariadne of Naxos is part farce, part dreamlike fantasy, and it's one of his most luscious scores. Ariadne of Naxos, from the BBC Proms, tonight from 7 on RNZ Concert.
1: Now the short forecast from Met Service to midnight tonight. Northland to Taranaki, including Coromandel, Tomaru Nui and Taihape. A few showers clearing to fine this morning, but cloud returning late. Bay of Plenty and Taupo, fine apart from morning cloud. Gisborne to Wairarapa, mainly fine. Isolated showers this morning and afternoon. Whanganui to Wellington, mainly fine. A few showers about the ranges this morning. Nelson, Marlborough, Canterbury, Central Otago and North Otago, mainly fine. A few showers in Banks Peninsula this morning. Buller to Westland, showers in Grey and Buller, spreading to Westland this afternoon. Fiordland, Southland, Dunedin and Clutha, showers clearing from Dunedin this morning, but returning tonight. Rain developing in Southland and Clutha this evening. And for the Chatham Islands, showers briefly heavy with possible thunderstorms and hail this morning, showers clearing this evening. Now to the main centres, Auckland, a few showers clearing to a fine afternoon, cloud developing in the evening, gusty southwesterlies easing in the evening, 15. Tauranga fine, southwesterlies dying out at night, 18. Hamilton the odd early shower, otherwise fine, cloud developing at night, southwesterlies gusting in the afternoon, easing in the evening, 16. Wellington mainly fine with areas of early morning and evening cloud, strong southerlies easing before dawn, then turning northerly in the evening, 14. Christchurch partly cloudy with areas of morning frost and a few showers about Banks Peninsula before dawn, then fine. Southwesterlies turning northeasterly for a time in the evening, 13. Dunedin mainly fine with a few morning and late evening showers, westerlies strong in exposed places in the morning and evening, and your high will be 13. 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

familiar piece of music, isn't it? From Mozart's Eine kleine Nachtmusik, the third movement, and it was played by Le Concert des Nations, directed by Jordi Savall. Atemare, a very warm welcome to you. Thank you for joining me here on RNZ Concert Mornings. I'm Kerry MacDonald, and coming up at about 15:15, I'll let you know about a couple of concerts on across the country and a ticket giveaway for you. That's a real treat for a Saturday morning, isn't it? New Zealand String Quartet, and especially if you live in Christchurch, Kaikoura and Blenheim. So listen up for that at about 8:15. Right now, it's time for a beauty spot.

Music Sounds by John Rutter. And he says, for no reason he could explain, he started to hear Bach's C major prelude from book one of the 48 in his head, and that made the basis of his setting. When Music Sounds, and we heard Cambridge Singers with pianist Matthew Jorisch and John Rutter conducting. 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

That was the American acoustic guitarist Yasmin Williams and her piece Sunflowers, bringing us to 16 minutes past eight. So it's live diary time, and we'll start in Nelson at 7:30. It's a program from the Nelson Symphony Orchestra, including an overture by Zampa, Schubert's Symphony No. 5, a bit of Wagner for you from Götterdämmerung, the orchestral fantasy, and the conductor is Jason Ballard. That takes place at the Nelson Centre of Musical Arts at 7:30. And at 3 o'clock, Samuel Mattaelli and Gina Sanders with Handel Consort and Choir, and they are performing a variety of music by by Rompo. Some duets and choruses from the Handel Consort and Choir. Spit Street Methodist Church is the place for that, 3 o'clock in Auckland. And 10 o'clock and 1 o'clock, two performances. And this is the Hawke's Bay Young Musician of the Year preliminary competition concert taking place in the Blythe Performing Arts Centre in Havelock North. 10 o'clock and 1 o'clock, those are on. Wonderful young people. And in Palmerston North at 2:30, Renaissance Singers, it's showtime. They have Songs of Stage and Screen at Pathways at St Andrews in Church Street in Palmerston North. And coming up this week, New Zealand String Quartet continue their tour, and on Thursday, 17th, they're in Christchurch at the Piano, and they present a program, Transform. It's joined by Ariana Tikal. Friday, 18th, is in Kaikoura, and that's the anthology program. And on Saturday, the 19th, it's in Blenheim at St Andrew's Church, and that's the Transform program from the New Zealand String Quartet. Now, if you live in Christchurch or Kaikoura or Blenheim, this is your chance to text in to us, 8824, for the chance to win a double pass ticket to one of those programs. So there's three there to give away, one in Christchurch, one in Kaikoura, and one in Blenheim. So text us 8824 if you'd like a chance to win tickets to one of those New Zealand String Quartet programs. And right now we'll continue with music here on RNZ Concert Radio with Bach.

Lovely Bach, the second movement of his Concerto for Two Violins in D minor, the Bach double. Amandine Bayer was the violinist directing the Incognito. Now, just telling you about our giveaway today. It's for the New Zealand String Quartet, performances in Christchurch, Kaikoura and Blenheim. So if you would like to win a double pass to one of those, especially if you're a listener in Kaikoura or Blenheim, those smaller places, you can text your name, your email, and whether you'd like tickets for Christchurch, Kaikoura or Blenheim. And the concert is this week, so stay tuned. We're in the part of Spain now, south of Madrid, that King Philip II loved, built an impressive royal castle, the music by Joaquin Rodrigo.

guitarist Craig Ogden with the BBC Philharmonic, conducted by Sachio Fujioka, and the third movement of Joaquin Rodrigo's wonderful Concierto de Aranjuez. Well, we go now to the glittering world of 19th century opera and the timeless beauty of the golden age of bel canto.

expressing some surprise that he loves her, maybe, from Donizetti's The Daughter of the Regiment. That was Quoi vous m'aimez de cet aveu si tendre. Erin Morley was the soprano, Lawrence Brownlee tenor, and the Munich Radio Orchestra conducted by Ivan Repusic.

Seascape, inspired by Hiroshi Sugimoto's Caribbean Sea, Jamaica, 1980, from a work called Abstractions by Anna Klein, and that was the Baltimore Symphony Orchestra, conducted by Marin Alsop. Bringing us to nearly 18 to 9, let's have the harp.

An arrangement of Ravel's Sonatine. That was the second mouvement. De Minuet, Valerie Milhaud was the harpist. Jocelyn Roy, flute, and François Vallière was the viola player. Let's have some music from that gorgeous composer, Eleanor Katz-Tiernan.

Violinist Nicholas Sweeney and Sarah Nichols at the piano, and Eliza's aria from Wild Swans Concert Suite. Ballet music written by Eleanor Katz-Chernan. Now, our giveaway, ticket giveaway for this morning, it's for the New Zealand String Quartet and their performances of the programme Transform and Anthology, featuring Ariana Tikal and music by Purcell, Anthony Ritchie, Fanny Mendelssohn. If you'd like to win a double pass to a concert from New Zealand String Quartet in Blenheim, Kaikoura and Christchurch, you can text your name, your email and which centre, Blenheim, Kaikoura or Christchurch, that you would like to see the New Zealand String Quartet. Here's Fanny Mendelssohn's String Quartet in E-flat, the fourth movement, but this is the Lafayette String Quartet.

of the works that the New Zealand String Quartet will be playing on their program in Christchurch, Kaikoura and Blenheim this coming week. Fanny Mendelssohn's String Quartet in E-flat, that was the fourth movement, and played in that recording by the Lafayette String Quartet. Going to end this part of the morning before 9 o'clock with Steve Reich, and we're going pretty fast from Electric Counterpoint.

Well, there we go, the electric guitar on RNZ Concert. That was Sean Schieber, or Scheib. He won a gramophone award for that recording of Steve Reich's music, Fast, from Electric Counterpoint. And we will come down a little bit after the 9 o'clock news here on RNZ Concert Mornings.

0: RNZ News, Morena. Good morning, I'm Sarah Bradley. Memorial ceremonies have been taking place across the United States to mark the 25th anniversary of the September 11th terror attack. At Ground Zero in New York, where Islamist militants flew two hijacked airliners into the Twin Towers of the World Trade Center, names of those who died were read out by relatives. Satellite imagery shows smoke rising near Saudi Arabia's east-west oil pipeline, a vital means for the kingdom to divert crude exports from the Strait of Hormuz. The pipeline has been temporarily shut down following the attacks. Saudi state media reported, citing a source in the energy ministry, that the attacks resulted in a number of injuries. It comes as the Iran-aligned Houthi group in Yemen has captured a strategic island in the Red Sea, threatening another key oil shipment route for Saudi oil. A Māori public health organisation says pokie machine trusts paying a percentage of profit to the community should not be considered a benefit. It comes as the Department of Internal Affairs found up to $28 million that should have been available for community grants was used to cover trust expenses, including the purchase of gaming machines. Hapai Te Hauora Chief Operating Officer Jason Alexander says these findings should force New Zealand to confront the model itself. An immigration advisor says too many changing immigration settings could deter migrants from coming here. Political parties shared their immigration policies at an annual conference in Auckland yesterday. Both New Zealand First and the Labour Party say they'll double the time needed to get permanent residence, and New Zealand First would double the qualifying period for getting citizenship. Vandana Rai says New Zealand is competing with other countries for highly skilled migrants who will be looking for stability. And Celine Dion has returned to the stage for her first full concert in 6 years. She's opened a sellout Paris residency after a battle with a rare neurological disorder sidelined the Canadian singer's career. One of the best-selling music artists of all time, she is due to perform a series of 26 concerts over the next 8 months. That's the news.
1: Coming up this week on 3 to 7, Ben Booker, rural GP and piano soloist in the latest concert by the NZ Doctors Orchestra, Ariana Tikau bringing the Te Ao Māori to the next concert by the New Zealand String Quartet, and ahead of his tour of Aotearoa, star Australian guitarist Slava Gregorian. Music from the West Island. It's part of 3 to 7 this week on RNZ Concert.
0: Now the short forecast from Met Service to midnight tonight. Northland to Taranaki, including Coromandel, Tomaru Nui and Taihape. A few showers clearing to fine this morning, but cloud returning late. Bay of Plenty and Taupō fine apart from morning cloud. Gisborne to Wairarapa mainly fine, isolated showers this morning and afternoon. Whanganui to Wellington, mainly fine. A few showers about the ranges this morning. Nelson, Marlborough, Canterbury, Central Otago and North Otago, mainly fine. A few showers in Banks Peninsula this morning. Buller to Westland, showers in Grey and Buller, spreading to Westland this afternoon. Fiordland, Southland, Dunedin and Clutha, showers clearing from Dunedin this morning, but returning tonight. Rain developing in Southland and Clutha this evening. And for the Chatham Islands, showers briefly heavy with possible thunderstorms and hail this morning, showers clearing this evening. Now to the main centres. Auckland, a few showers clearing to a fine afternoon. Cloud developing in the evening, gusty southwesterlies easing in the evening, 15. Tauranga fine, southwesterlies dying out at night, 18. Hamilton, the odd early shower, otherwise fine. Cloud developing at night, southwesterlies gusting in the afternoon, easing in the evening, 16. Wellington, mainly fine with areas of early morning and evening cloud. Strong southerlies easing before dawn, then turning northerly in the evening, 14. Christchurch partly cloudy with areas of morning frost and a few showers about Banks Peninsula before dawn, then fine. Southwesterlies turning northeasterly for a time in the evening, 13. Dunedin mainly fine with a few morning and late evening showers, westerlies strong in exposed places in the morning and evening, and your high will be 13. 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
0: Very
3: good morning to you. Welcome along to Mornings on RNZ Concert. This Araharo is Saturday. It is the 12th of September. Goodness me. I'm Kerry MacDonald and I'm with you until 10 o'clock. And I've got an hour, just about an hour of some lovely music for you this morning. And your last chance to have a go to win a double pass to a concert put on by the New Zealand String Quartet. Now, Ariana Tikau is touring with the New Zealand String Quartet in their programme Transform Storytellers. And if you live in Kaikoura or Blenheim or Christchurch, you can win a double pass to one of the concerts that the New Zealand String Quartet are performing on Thursday. That's Christchurch. Friday is Kaikoura. And Saturday is Blenheim. And it's wonderful they go to those places like Kaikoura and Blenheim. Don't often get big-time music concerts, do they? So if you live in one of those places, you might want to have a go at entering. If you text your name, email, and whether you're in Blenheim, Kaikoura or Christchurch, for a chance to be drawn winner of a double pass to one of those concerts. Text your name, email, and whether you're in Blenheim, Kaikoura or Christchurch. It's lovely to hear from those of you who are loving string quartet music, all the chance to hear string quartet music live. Well, I haven't got string quartet music for you right now, but we are going to start this hour with music inspired by the golden age of danzón in the 1940s, when it was very popular in Mexican ballrooms and dance halls, especially in Veracruz.

dance, relatively sedate dance music, really, by Arturo Márquez, Danzón Number 1, played there by Orquestra Mexicana de las Artes, conducted by Eduardo García Barrios. You're listening to Mornings on RNZ Concert, 13 minutes past 9, and a wonderful ballad from Mexico. We're staying there. This particular piece is in the style of a Spanish dance known as a marijapolos, songs with harmonic patterns that were particularly suited to improvisation, a little bit like the Italian folia or the Romanesca. Here's the Harp Consort, directed by Andrew Lawrence King.

a Mexican song, a little bit older than the one we heard before. That was Marijápolos, A lo Divino e Serafinque con Dolce Armonia. A song by Juan Terreros, and we heard the harp consort directed by Andrew Lawrence King. Terreros, really interesting chap. He never actually ventured to the New World. He was a Catalan, and he's believed to have spent most of his life at the monastery at Montserrat. It's now 22 past nine, and one of the towering masterpieces in guitar literature is Castelnuovo Tedesco's Platero y Yo, Platero and I, which is a cycle. There are 28 settings, originally conceived as an accompaniment for a recitation of selections from the Nobel Prize-winning Catalan poet Juan Ramon Jimenez's collection of poetic sketches on the same name. Well, the composer gave his permission for the work to be performed without spoken text, and that's how it's performed here.

Lovely bit of guitar, a lullaby by Mario Castelnuovo Tedesco, and it was from the Platero Io Opus 190. Nicholas Johansson was the guitarist. It's now 20, coming up to 29 past 9, and here's that most beautiful of beauty spots. It's by Erik Satie.

Most beautiful piano piece, isn't it? Jean-Yves Thibaudet was the pianist there, playing Gymnopédie No. 1 by Erik Satie. Well, now for one of four pieces based on the elements. It's got all sorts of flowing and reflective melodies, so you may guess that it is Aqua, written for piano, violin and cello. Here are City Soloists.

Just part of their story from Ocean with David Attenborough. That was music written for the original motion picture soundtrack by Stephen Price. And you can just imagine it, can't you? He's a British film composer, and the score for Gravity, another sort of film like that, won the Academy Award for Best Score. And before he was a composer, he worked with the music department of various films, including the Lord of the Rings films. In 2020, he worked with David Attenborough, Life on Our Planet. And in this year, it was Ocean with David Attenborough. Just gorgeous music, isn't it? And before that, we were thinking about the water with Libby Crowd, her piece Aqua, performed by City Soloists. It's 20 to 10. What shall I do without Yuridice?

and Sophie von Otter, the mezzo, with English concert directed by Trevor Pinnock, and Che farò senza Euridice? What shall I do without Euridice? Gluck's music from his opera, Orpheus and Eurydice. Just gorgeous, isn't it? And it brings us to 9:45 on mornings on RNZ Concert. And we're going to end this hour with Vivaldi. Now, he immortalised a few of his pupils at the Pietà by writing their names in his scores. For example, the principal violinist known as Chiaretta, whose name appears on 6 concertos, and she was also known as a singer, an organist, and a player of the viola d'amore. She was made a maestra conductor in 1762, one of an adult figli who continued at the Pietà well into middle age. Some of the alumni became some of the most prominent instrumental teachers in Venice, but for most of them, most of these women entering the secular world, leaving the Pietà also meant leaving their instruments behind, because there was no place for a virtuoso instrumentalist in the musical life of Venice or elsewhere. So only a few of those singers who found their way to the opera stage could continue to perform. So sad. Well, here is one of Vivaldi's concerti for multiple instruments, officially a concerto for 2 violins and 2 cellos. But maybe this concerto is a bit more accurately a contest between 2 duos, each of them locked in parallel thirds. And you could maybe imagine tandem skydivers. Here's La Serenissima, directed from the violin by Adrian Chandler, and Vivaldi's Concerto in G for multiple instruments.

La Serenissima, directed from the violin by Adrian Chandler, and the Concerto in G for multiple instruments by Antonio Vivaldi. And that's about all from me this morning. It's been a great pleasure to share the music with you. I'm Kerry MacDonald, and I'll hand you over to Maria Mo for the rest of this Saturday morning's music after some perky brass music from Telemann. This is a trio sonata.

0: The richest man in Vienna has commissioned an evening's entertainment. But when an opera and a musical comedy troupe are forced to share a stage, all hell breaks loose. Richard Strauss's Ariadne auf Naxos is part farce, part dreamlike fantasy, and it's one of his most luscious scores. Ariadne auf Naxos, from the BBC Proms, tonight from 7 on RNZ Concert.
1: Morena, good morning. My name is Maria Moe, and it's wonderful to have your company here on RNZ Concert Days. I hope you're feeling well this morning, whether you're relaxing after a long week of work, or maybe starting your shift, or maybe you're about to run some errands. Whatever you're up to, one thing is certain, and that is that we have great music to accompany you throughout your day. And we begin with the cheerful sounds of The Cuckoo by Ottorino Respighi from his orchestral suite, The Birds. The Orpheus Chamber Orchestra performs.

The Orpheus Chamber Orchestra with The Cuckoo by Ottorino Respighi from the orchestral suite The Birds. Respighi tapping into his love of early music with references from the 17th and 18th centuries in recreating the various sounds of birds. Coming up throughout the morning, we have references to our midday theme, which will be revealed obviously at midday, but I'll give you a hint. It's big. Now let's listen to a piece that shows off the brilliance of the bassoon. Sicilian e Allegro Giocoso by Gabriel Grovelet. Bassoonist Karen Gagan performs with pianist Philip Fisher.

bassoonist Karen Gagan and pianist Philip Fisher, with lovely chamber music by Gabriel Crowley, Sicilienne e Allegro Giocoso. And next is the first piece to hint at our midday theme. Hector Berlioz had a massive, monumental vision for the staging of his Requiem. The bass line is a score for a large symphony orchestra, including four brass choirs at each corner of the stage, plus chorus. And he also added, if space permits, the chorus may be doubled or tripled, and the orchestra be proportionally increased, with expectations up to 800 voices in some parts. From the Requiem, this is Rex Tremendae. Robert Spano conducts the Atlanta Symphony and Chorus.

Rex Tremendae, the King of Tremendous Majesty from Requiem by Hector Berlioz, performed by the Atlanta Symphony and Chorus. And you might have caught me saying before that it's a hint to our midday theme, which has something to do with bigness. Anywho, if you were appropriately floored by that and you would like even more, you are in luck. The Orpheus Choir and Orchestra Wellington are performing the Requiem as part of their Colossal program tonight, which should be an amazing experience. So if you're nearby, do head along. And now we have a tiny little gem by comparison, although still full of inspiration. Maria João Pires performs Mozart's Piano Sonata No. 12 in F.

Mozart's Piano Sonata No. 12 in F, performed by a woman who knows her Mozart, pianist Maria João Pires. We have Carl Maria von Weber now. The NZSO performs the overture from The Marksman, conducted by Antoni Witt.

The NZSO with Anthony Witt conducting Overture from the Marksman by Karl Maria von Weber. Barbara Pravi represented France in the 2021 Eurovision Song Contest with the song Voilà, which she co-wrote with Lily and Iggy Paul. And Voilà ended up winning France second place, their highest placement since 1991. Here's an arrangement of the song performed by guitarist Alexandra Whittingham and cellist Margarita Balanas.

0: The richest man in Vienna has commissioned an evening's entertainment. But when an opera and a musical comedy troupe are forced to share a stage, all hell breaks loose. Richard Strauss's Ariadne auf Naxos is part farce, part dreamlike fantasy, and it's one of his most luscious scores. Ariadne auf Naxos, from the BBC Proms, tonight from 7 on RNZ Concert.
1: Kia ora, the time is just a few minutes before 11 and you're with Maria Moe on Concert Days. Our last piece was a Eurovision song, Voila, by Barbara Pravi, and Lily and Egypt, performed by guitarist Alexandra Whittingham and cellist Margarita Balanas. We carry on now with Helena Munktell, one of Sweden's key women composers during the 19th century. Her style merging French influences with Swedish folk sensibilities, creating a rather uniquely beautiful sound. This is Suite for Large Orchestra. Tobias Ringborg conducts the Gävle Symphony.

The Gävle Symphony and conductor Tobias Ringborg performing Suite for Large Orchestra by Helena Munktell. And that was another little hint to today's theme, which I have said before had something to do with big, and it was a suite for large orchestra. All will be revealed in just a bit during the midday hour. Felix Mendelssohn was just 14 years old when he wrote his concerto for piano, violin and orchestra in D minor in 1823. Something that only makes sense when you remind yourself that he was an exceptional child prodigy. It's a remarkable work, even disregarding his age. Mendelssohn effortlessly combining Baroque conventions, as well as a perfect grasp of classical form and structure, and then expanding it to show the Romantic period beginning to emerge. On the stage, we have two legends and longtime collaborators, violinist Gidon Kremer and pianist Marta Argerich, who perform now with the Orpheus Chamber Orchestra.

Felix Mendelssohn's Concerto in D minor for piano, violin and orchestra, featuring violinist Giron Kramer, pianist Marta Argerich and the Orpheus Chamber Orchestra. You're listening to Days on Concert with Maria Moe. Taking us over to the midday news and weather is Jailbird of Piraeus by Sam Thurston, performed by Wellington Ensemble Black Spider Stomp.

0: RNZ News, kia ora, I'm Sarah Bradley. Yemen's Iran-aligned Houthis have reached the strategic island of Perim in the Bab el-Mandeb Strait. It tightens their grip on an important global shipping route in the Red Sea. Meanwhile, the vital east-west oil pipeline in Saudi Arabia, which has helped relieve the logjam in the Strait of Hormuz, was temporarily shut down by a drone attack coming from Iraq. A Maori public health organisation is calling for strong and meaningful consequences for the pokey trusts that have misspent millions. The Department of Internal Affairs found up to $28 million that should have been available for community grants were used to cover trust expenses, including the purchase of gaming machines. Hāpai Te Hauora Chief Operating Officer Jason Alexander says giving back money that should never have been misspent is not a penalty, but the bare minimum. Former Auckland Mayor Len Brown is relieved Auckland's City Rail Link is finally opening tomorrow. Len Brown secured a deal with Sir John Key's national government to begin work on the CRL while he was mayor of the super city. He says a tunnel between Auckland and Morningside was first proposed a century ago. At least one person has been harmed after a house fire on Matakana Island in the Bay of Plenty. The fire broke out about four this morning. Four fire crews were still working this morning to extinguish the 150 square metre fire. The US stock market has risen after bad news on inflation suggests the Federal Reserve will have to hike its key interest rate next week. Domestic prices rose by nearly 0.5% last month and 3.2% in the last year. The Trump administration has called for the central bank in the past year to cut, not raise, interest rates. Police say the length of a time a missing man has not been in contact with his family is now being considered as unusual. A search is underway for 52-year-old Billy Hope Pereniki, who was reported missing from his home in Opape Beach Road in Opotiki 5 days ago. That's the news.
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0: Now the short forecast from Met Service to midnight tomorrow. Northland to Taranaki, including Coromandel, Taumaru Nui and Te Hape. Cloudy periods with isolated showers. Bay of Plenty and Taupō, mainly fine. Isolated showers east of Whakatāne tomorrow evening. Gisborne to Wairarapa, mainly fine today. Cloudy periods tomorrow with isolated afternoon and evening showers. Whanganui to Wellington, mainly fine. Some cloud in the evening. Buller to Fiordland, cloudy periods with showers, clearing in Westland tomorrow morning. Nelson, Marlborough and Canterbury, mostly sunny, showers developing in Dunedin tonight. Otago and Southland, showers mainly about the south coast of Southland and Clutha. And for the Chatham Islands, cloudy periods with a few showers, turning to rain for a time tomorrow morning. 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
3: Kia ora, good afternoon. Welcome to Days on RNZ Concert with Maria Moe. Thanks for joining me. We ended our morning with Jailbird of Piraeus, performed by Wellington group Black Spider Stomp, written by Sam Thurston, who performs guitar in the group. And now it's time to finally clarify our midday theme, which is music for many, meaning pieces featuring a large ensemble of musicians for an epic scale of sound and knock us back in our seats. So looking forward to sharing those.